0: Nice parking, Sam. And here comes Tanya on a bike, off to French class.
1: Hiya.
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Hey, nobody wants to blow. Nobody wants to be left out. Uh-huh. You can't leave cause your heart is there. But you can't stay cause you've been somewhere else. 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
9: There are two types of drive you can have on the motorway. One that feels like this. Or one that feels... like this. The difference is just a few little changes. Like giving more space to the car in front, or not hogging the middle lane. Because being a little more considerate on the road actually reduces congestion and collisions, which transforms everyone's journey. So we all feel a little less and a lot more. National Highways.
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0: 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These four limited vision zones are in front, behind, and at both sides of the HGV. 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Know the HGV zones. National Highways.
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0: Animals can't speak to drivers. 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Because roadside litter kills an estimated 3 million animals every year. No wonder they sound miffed. So let's lend them a paw. Let's take our rubbish with us and bin it properly. National Highways. And what's that? They said thanks very much.
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0: If you drink a little, then drive, you risk losing your license. 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
4: Hey, we're XXX and XXX from Sunset Comedy Club. 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
5: 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What's your name?
4: 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It's Sam Joseph. And we're nice comedians who've like seen tarot for the barren desert of lacking laughter. 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
5: It's absolutely free to come in, and we have 10 comedians every 2 weeks who are up and coming in the London and surrounding areas of the comedy scene. 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We do advise that you come early to avoid disappointment.
4: 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And, you know, come up and we're in the function room above the Junction, and it's great fun. It's great fun. Please come and enjoy it because, you know, where else are these comedians going to get therapy?
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15: 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And here's Nikki, driving off for a morning coffee. You know the drill, Nikki. Allow at least 1.5 metres when overtaking cyclists, or more if driving over 30 miles per hour. And for horse riders, like Joe on Daisy here, slow down to under 10 miles per hour and allow at least 2 metres. Whoever you meet, travel like you know them. 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

0: If you're renting for the first time, here's something you need to know. Your landlord isn't your mum. They won't do your washing. They won't make you fish finger and pickle sandwiches. They won't ask what time you'll be home. And they don't have to test your smoke alarms. It's like paying the rent. You've got to do that. It's your life. So make sure you're alive to enjoy it, eh?
1: Test your smoke alarms. It's not up to your landlord. It's down to you. Fire kills. You can prevent it.
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19: Ladies and gentlemen of the class of 99, wear sunscreen. If I could offer you only one tip for the future, sunscreen would be it. The long-term benefits of sunscreen have been proved by scientists, whereas the rest of my advice has no basis more reliable than my own meandering experience. I will dispense this advice now. Enjoy the power and beauty of your youth. Oh, never mind. You will not understand the power and beauty of your youth until they've faded. But trust me. In 20 years, you'll look back at photos of yourself and recall in a way you can't grasp now how much possibility lay before you and how fabulous you really looked. You are not as fat as you imagine. Don't worry about the future, or worry, but know that worrying is as effective as trying to solve an algebra equation by chewing bubblegum. The real troubles in your life are apt to be things that never crossed your worried mind, the kind that blindsides you at 4 p.m. on some idle Tuesday. Do one thing every day that scares you. Sing. Don't be reckless with other people's hearts. Don't put up with people who are reckless with yours. Floss. Don't waste your time on jealousy. Sometimes you're ahead, sometimes you're behind. The race is long. In the end, it's only with yourself. Remember compliments you receive. Forget the insults. If you succeed in doing this, tell me how. Keep your old love letters. Throw away your old bank statements. Stretch. Don't feel guilty if you don't know what you want to do with your life. The most interesting people I know didn't know at 22 what they wanted to do with their lives. Some of the most interesting 40-year-olds I know still don't. Get plenty of calcium. Be kind to your knees. You'll miss them when they're gone. Maybe you'll marry. Maybe you won't. Maybe you'll have children. Maybe you won't. Maybe you'll divorce at 40. Maybe you'll dance the funky chicken on your 75th wedding anniversary. Whatever you do, don't congratulate yourself too much, or berate yourself either. Your choices are half chance. So are everybody else's. Enjoy your body. Use it every way you can. Don't be afraid of it or what other people think of it. It's the greatest instrument you'll ever own. Dance. Even if you have nowhere to do it but in your own living room. Read the directions, even if you don't follow them. Do not read beauty magazines. They will only make you feel ugly. get to know your parents. You never know when they'll be gone for good. Be nice to your siblings. They're your best link to your past and the people most likely to stick with you in the future. Understand that friends come and go, but with a precious few, you should hold on. Work hard to bridge the gaps in geography and lifestyle, because the older you get, the more you need the people you knew when you were young. Live in New York City once, but leave before it makes you hard. Live in Northern California once, but leave before it makes you soft. Travel. Accept certain inalienable truths. Prices will rise, politicians will philander, you too will get old. And when you do, you'll fantasize that when you were young, prices were reasonable, politicians were noble, and children respected their elders. Respect your elders. Don't expect anyone else to support you. Maybe you have a trust fund, maybe you'll have a wealthy spouse, but you never know when either one might run out. Don't mess too much with your hair, or by the time you're 40, it will look 85. Be careful whose advice you buy, but be patient with those who supply it. Advice is a form of nostalgia. Dispensing it is a way of fishing the past from the disposal, wiping it off, painting over the ugly parts, and recycling it for more than it's worth. But trust me, on the sunscreen.
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1: My dad said he knew our house like the back of his hand, but when the fire got going, he couldn't see the back of his hand. Mum was with my baby brother, trying to get downstairs. Dad and me went through the bedroom window. It was a good idea. Plan B. Saved his life and mine. 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
2: Good morning, everyone. It's the Sunday Detox time here on Radio Harrow. I nearly got my own show name wrong there. Tim Harrison here with the Sunday Detox show. Lovely, lovely, lovely hot weather out there, and it's a bank holiday. That just can't be right, can it? Going to be playing some nice laid-back tracks today to help you to relax in the sunshine, maybe, if you're listening outside. On this day, back in history, in 1830, Mary Had a Little Lamb by Sarah Josepha Hale is first published by Boston firm Marsh, Capen and Lyon. That's where it came from, you see. In 1895, Henry Irving becomes the first actor to receive a knighthood. 1916, conscription begins in Britain. And in 1922, record temperatures in the Netherlands for May recorded 35.6 C. Is that centigrade or Celsius? Celsius, isn't it? Moving on to the nice chill out stuff now.

That's British musician AIM. That track is Cold Water Music. That's released October the 11th, 1999, and the album was reissued in 2007 by Attic Records. Nice stuff there, I think.

That's German music producer and DJ Fritz Kalkbrenner. That track was called Facing the Sun. He is a grandson of the East German artist Fritz Ezel, beg your pardon, Fritz Ezel, and younger brother of Paul Kalkbrenner. The Facing the Sun was released in 2010. And I'm going to play a track now. If you're a regular listener to my show, you know I play quite a lot of Judy Zook. Now, this is one from back in the 80s, but this is like a remixed version, and I hope you enjoy it. It's called Late Again.

That was originally released on her Shoot the Moon album in 1982. So that's a remixed version, and that was from her album Moon on a Mirror Ball. And you can find that, I think it's getting quite rare now, but I think you can still get that on her website. Go to www.zuke.com, that's T-Z-U-K-E. You should be able to find it there. And it's got a lot of her back catalogue on there, and some newer stuff. And there are a few re-recorded and remixed ones, that being one of them. The story of that is that Judy Zukstab was a very busy guy who immersed himself with work, so much so that he forgot to pick up the young Judy from school. Judy adapted the original idea so that it could be interpreted as being stood up by a romantic partner. That's one of the most beautiful songs, isn't it? Lovely stuff. I'll be playing more of her in the coming years, that's for sure. I'm going to go quickly over to celebrity birthdays on this day. So today, in 1836, Joseph Rowntree, British social reformer, was born in York, England. Died in 1925. In 1944, Patti LaBelle, American pop R&B and disco singer, was born in Philadelphia. And 1949, the actor Jim Broadbent, he was born in Lincolnshire. And what's his name? 1969, Jacob Rees-Mogg, British politician, leader of the House of Commons from 2019 to 22, was born in London. Also, breaking news, it's Bob Dylan's birthday today. He's 85 years old, if my calculator's working correctly. So that's an interesting one. I just found that out this morning, and that's thanks to my friend Nick, who informed me of that one. I'm going to carry on with the chill track, but I do have some Bob Dylan coming up shortly.

0: That was what you call a happy accident. that was Judy Zook, City of Swimming Pools. I wasn't going to play that this week, but happy accident, I actually pressed the wrong button, and there she is. There are no accidents in life, are there? Earlier on, I was talking about Bob Dylan's birthday, and so here is some Bob Dylan. Happy birthday, Bob.
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Hey, that's Blues and Green. Miles Davis, I've got my hey voice for that one. It's so low and slow and relaxing. Anyway, Blue and Green by Miles Davis. He's obviously, I'm sure you know, is a celebrated jazz composition that featured on Miles Davis's iconic 1959 album, Kind of Blue. It's renowned for its haunting, melancholic mood and subtle interplay between Davis's trumpet and Bill Evans' piano, with contributions from other jazz greats such as John Coltrane on tenor sax and Cannonball Adderley alto sax. Though officially credited to Davis, there's been some debate over the years regarding Bill Evans' significant role in composing the piece. I'm here with you on the Sunday Detox until 11 o'clock. After me, 11 o'clock, comes Sarika with a Sunday Shuffle, playing a varied palette of music. And later on, we have Andrew Fuller, who's on between 2 and 3 with Showtime. And here's a little snippet of that.

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2: Ba-bam, there you go. I feel like eating an ice cream now. I wonder why that is. So it's Andrew Fuller between 2 and 3. Last week, I played you a track written by Cat Stevens, and I accidentally played you the Boyzone version, for which I am guilty, I confess, and I've had loads of hate mail. Oh, it's crazy. Anyway, so to make amends, here is the original Cat Stevens, Father and Son.

It's not time to make a change. Just relax, take it easy. You're still young, that's your fault. There's so much you have to know.

0: The original, the best, in my opinion, Cat Stevens. I don't know what you think. Do you prefer the Boyzone version? No. Or do you prefer Cat Stevens far more, far deeper, I think, much deeper, much more emotional? He means it, you know? He means those words. Boyzone, it's like, oh, that's a good song, let's sing that. And I just think, that's my opinion. You may disagree. You can WhatsApp me on 0208 869 3959 and let me know which version do you prefer. Also, you could drop a line, just say hi, how are you doing? Let me know what's going on in your world and what you're planning this wonderful bank holiday weekend.
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0: Crackly start, but it's supposed to be like this.

That's Ralph Myers and the Jack Heron Band, a track called Nikita. Ralph Myers and the Jack Heron Band is a Norwegian electronica band formed in 1997. Now, votes are in. My friend Catherine, she says, yes, definitely Cat Stevens. Quite right, Catherine. She's, you know, like me. We remember when music... I shouldn't say this, because music is... I mean, there's an amazing amount of music out there. But I have to say, artists like Cat Stevens, Yusef Islam, his name now, just unbelievably good. It was brilliant stuff. So, thank you, Catherine. Anybody else? Any other votes? Coming back after this.

0: That's Herd with a track called Keep Your Herd, H-I-R-D. More votes come in. Peter is also in agreement. Cat Stevens is by far the best version. And the Sunday Detox is the best show ever. Oh, actually, he didn't say that, but I'm sure he meant it. Track coming up for you, Peter. You're in the garden with Debs and you're having a nice cup of tea, which I think is the best thing that one can do. So I've got a track coming up for you very shortly.
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Summer breeze makes us all feel fine, sweltering in the heat. Well, you know. It's come too quickly, that's why. Because it's been so cold, and then suddenly it's not cold anymore. It's a bit of a shock to the system. Peter agrees Sunday Detox is the best show ever. Peter, I've got to check in the post for you. Here's the Carpenters.

the Carpenters. Close to you, not too close in this sort of heat, but I appreciate the thought. So this is the end of the show. I'm going to squeeze one more last track in. Sarika is on her way in. We'll be here for the 11 o'clock show, the Sunday Shuffle, with a varied selection of wonderful, wonderful stuff. I will see you again next Sunday for the Sunday Tea Talks. I hope you have a fantastic week and a wonderful bank holiday weekend. I'm here also on Friday, where I will be doing my Back to the 80s show. I look forward to seeing you then. And on Sunday, here's a little one to go out with. This is those Beatle people. You may have heard of them.

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1: Good morning, everyone, and welcome along to the Sunday Shuffle with me, Sarika, until midday on Radio Harrow. Big, big thank you to Tim for the past hour of lovely, relaxing music, which he says I'm welcome, and you all are too, because if you've missed his show, you can go on the website now, radioharrow.org, and listen back and have some lovely chilled vibes, which work well in the sunshine, I must say. And this is a show where we pick it up a little bit and we play you all sorts of music, all sorts of genres, all sorts of ages of music, pretty much anything and everything goes. And we will also carry on a little bit of chill at 11:30 as we do every week for the Sunday chill out. But it's so sunny outside that I don't know why, but rock music just feels so good in the sunshine. And we always kick it off with a bit of something old, followed by something new. And this week's something old, it's one that you often don't really hear, and it used to be on an advert, but it's such a catchy song. It's Black Betty by Ram Jam. No idea. I don't have any other info about Ram Jam other than this one song.
2: Very good song.
1: Very good song. Turn it up and enjoy it.

That's a lovely sunny bit of new music for you on the Sunday Shuffle on Radio Harrow. That is Sunny Federa with Libyanka. Do you remember Libyanka from People? Maybe not. But she has teamed up with him, and it's a really nice, lovely, sunny song. Hope you are all well. This is Radio Harrow. Hope you're all well, enjoying the sunshine. It is scorching.

and I won't lie, like everybody, like, you know, they're spending money on all these weight loss jabs and saunas, and people, I see people on Instagram always at the sauna, always, you know, at a spa day doing all of this. I don't know where they're all getting the money to do all of this all the time, every other weekend. Got a new thing for me and it's brilliant. I don't know if I should pimp this out to everybody, but my car, you sit in it on a hot day like this, just even for 15 minutes, I think I've lost a kilo. I lost a kilo just driving over here. Like, so much sweat. It is so bad. But my car, like, it's a sauna and a weight loss thing all in one. It's amazing. Like, I think I've sweated more there than I did when I go for runs. It's amazing. I've got the key. You just have to sit there and you get to drive somewhere and see nice things on the way. This is a new hack I have learnt. So yes, my car is still absolutely amazing and it's still epic and I'm totally in denial. But it also got me thinking, this weather is the perfect roll down windows with loud music weather. 100%. Loud music, roll down the windows, play whatever you want to play, right? That's what I do in this. And there's so many great songs that you can play. And I heard a lot of people playing all sorts. And I also have some unlikely ones, because this is something that I'm not ashamed of doing. I will roll down my windows and sing and have it blasting to play you all sorts of things that people wouldn't normally play with their window sound. You normally hear a bit of hip hop. You normally hear like either a big pop banger, something with a lot of rap in it, like something, you know, that, oh yeah, people who want to feel cool will be like rolling down the windows doing, right? That's what you hear. What you hear with me is this. It's a tune. It works in this weather. It's beautiful. I know all the words. And it's More Than Words by Extreme.

What a song. That is More Than Words by Extreme. I know all the words to that, more than just the words. I put all the feels into that. That is the absolute banger of a song. 100%. No doubt about it. And I'm so glad I got to play that for you on Radio Harrow. And that is a song that I genuinely will play out loud in my car, singing and have the windows kind of down. And people, I want to know your unlikely songs that you will sing in this heat and just have playing out loud. What are you playing unashamedly? Like, I don't want to hear all the cool stuff all the time, right? Like, you hear that all the time. People are running around doing that. But I want to know what you actually want to hear in this sunny weather and just enjoy singing out loud to. Get in touch. 0208 869 3959 is the WhatsApp number. Let me know. And let me know what you're up to today as well. I know Peter is out. He's feeling warm because he is out normally in the garden. I think he's in the garden. He's normally in the garden having tea. But if you're doing anything, let me know. Send me a picture as well. You can do that on WhatsApp, 0208 869 3959. And let me know, what is your, it's hot, I'm going to roll down the windows or open the windows in the house and blast this song out loud too. I know a lot of people, and this is one of the cool ones, but I won't lie, this is an actual jam whilst being in the heat. This is Bad Bunny with Baile Inolvidable. Absolutely butchered that. But Baile Inolvidable. Anyway, it's a great song. Turn this up and enjoy. This is perfect for the sunshine. Bad Bunny.

I love that song so much. What a song. What a perfect song for the weather. That is Bad Bunny from the brilliant Grammy-winning album, DTMF. So good. Perfect for today. And it's got me in my Latin feels for sure. So much so. I mean, I think I remember telling you when Bad Bunny did the Super Bowl and everyone got Bad Bunny fever, which does sound like a disease, but Bad Bunny fever, and everybody went a bit nuts over him, even though he's been around for ages. And he's doing a big concert at Tottenham Hotspur Stadium. And I tried to get tickets after everybody had caught Bad Bunny fever, and it meant that the tickets were just so insanely priced, like insane, to the level of like you could pay for a holiday with that ticket price. So I didn't get tickets. But I've just seen, I mean, this is like what you might have to take if you can't get to Bad Bunny. Should I go to Norfolk in August to go and see this wonderful Latin legend, Ricky Martin? I feel like I need to. He's doing the Heritage Festival. I've got to think about this. Let's play this banger and let's see how I feel.

So good. Ricky Martin with Maria, which is my Spanish accent. Sending that to Peter, who, when I introduced the Bad Bunny song, asked me what language it was and thought it was Italian. Yeah, I need to work on that. But shout out to Peter and Debs, who are going to be in Spain very soon. Probably listening to music like this and going, oppa! Just like Ricky Martin, right? Should I go see him? It's the 22nd of August. He's doing Sandringham Estate. Sandringham. Like, proper posh. Looks really nice. And he's got the Sugar Babes and everybody as a support act. I am so tempted. But the tickets aren't on sale yet, so we don't know the price. So I'm going to calm down because it has gone just past 11:30, which means we are a little bit late for the Sunday chill out. Which, if you've never heard before, is where we realise that there is only half an hour of the Sunday morning left and Sundays are supposed to be the day of rest and, you know, blah, blah, blah, blah, blah. It's a bank holiday. A lot of people are not working, so you're not going to have the Sunday scaries. You're not going to be stressing out about Monday. You've got an extra day to do that. Yeah, extra day to stress. But no, I hope everybody's having a wonderful sunny Sunday wherever you are. And do you know what? This is a little bit sad. I'm going to get a bit sad now for the Sunday chill out. The reason why I've picked this song is it's really grim, but woke up this morning to a dead bird in the garden. Yeah, really, really sad, really sad. Little dead blackbird. And we have like the doorbell thing where you can view what happened. And there's a literal footage of the cat. It was a cat, and I think it was the Scouse cat, who, if you remember previously on the show, this cat that has been recorded going hello in the garden. That cat used to love it. No, it murdered something in the garden, left it there, and like, this is the worst part, it just left it there. Like, hello, take your mess with you. If you at least eat it, like, if you're gonna do that, do you make use of what you've just done here, not just commit murder and leave it. It's an actual crime what you've just done. And then now this morning I had to clean that up, and so you've made me complicit in your crime. Absolutely awful behavior. Do not condone it one bit. And if anyone knows why cats do this, please get in touch. 0208 869 3959. But it did make me quite sad, because it was a little blackbird that had died. And blackbirds, like, they sing so lovelily, and I think it was because we'd put out water in the garden for it to drink, and it just, you know, pounced on it when it went for the water, which is really sad, really sad. But in dedication to this lovely little blackbird that has been murdered, brutally murdered in my garden, I have to play this gorgeous song. Just any excuse to also play this song. This is, of course, The Beatles with Blackbird for this week's Sunday Chill Out on Radio Harrow. Turn it up and mourn with me.

playing this for anyone having a very chilled Sunday. And maybe if you're listening on headphones, this one's always an absolute treat. It's James Blake, Limit to Your Love, which almost feels like a helicopter in your headphones. And also Andrew Fuller's in the building and he hates the way he says water. But we're from North London, isn't it? That's how we speak. We say water. Anyway, I'm going to quickly play some more music because there's a lot of good stuff to get into. And I'm going to play something very different now. Very different. This is from a collective called Humnavar, which is in Pakistan, but they've kind of brought together musicians from all over the world. So Nigeria, Ghana, like the UK, everywhere. So I don't actually know lots about these artists. They're just like great musicians. But this track is called Sway, and it features Peter Corsa. It's Elijah Solo, Joshua Bwalya, and Peter Corsa all on this track, making just what I can call just beautiful fusion music. So let me know what you think of this. WhatsApp me 0208 869 3959. This is Sway.

So different, isn't it? What a collective of musicians, just so nice. Different blends, a bit of African music, a bit of jazz, a bit of like Pakistani Arabic music. Like, I really like that. It's called Sway. It's by, if you just search the Humnavar Collective, you'll find it. It's so cool, just so different, and you don't really hear that. And this is the show that is where we play you all sorts on the Sunday Shuffle, and you know, that's exactly what I do. So hope you enjoyed that, and I feel like that was perfect for the sunny weather, surely. Absolutely gorgeous out there. And I want to get in one more thing that actually is perfect in the sunshine as well, right? Like this song I'm playing because I actually saw a member of this band doing a little performance. The drummer of this band did a performance at a radio event this week, and he did it with a young student from who I think is Tomorrow's Warriors, which is a local jazz group in Harrow that teaches young people. And this band I love so much. I'm talking about Ezra Collective. You might remember they performed at Glastonbury last year, and they brought out people from Tomorrow's Warriors, which is the community music groups that shaped them. And a lot of them are from North London, and they've been shaped by all these community music groups in the area, and they shout them out. They brought their teachers out, they brought the kids out that are still at this place, and they performed together, and they were incredible. And I love them to bits, and what they do for music education in the UK as well, and what they stand for. And they are a jazz collective that is getting played on mainstream radio, and they're from North London, so what's not to love? And this is the perfect song for today's perfect weather. This is God Gave Me Feet for Dancing.

0: Nothing but good vibes today. This is such beautiful music. Ezra Collective, Yasmin Lacey, God Gave Me Feet for Dancing. And I hope you had a little boogie to that wherever you are today as well. And Andrew Fuller, were you having a boogie to that?
1: I was, darling. It was lovely. A very jolly piece of
0: very
1: music.
0: Jolly. So nice. So
1: very,
0: beautiful.
1: Very connected with the weather.
0: And I know. And they're local. They're local lads.
1: Oh, my microphone is very squeaky.
0: Yes, very squeaky. Please don't touch that. How are you?
1: Yes,
0: Andrew,
1: I'm well. We're not doing hello.
0: We're not
1: how
0: doing
1: are
0: hello.
1: You?
0: Hello. How are you?
1: My show today is all about the flowers.
0: Oh, I love it.
1: I've got roses.
0: Oh.
1: I've got sunflowers. I've got primroses. I've got heather. I've got more roses, and
0: wow.
1: I've also got carnations.
0: It's like the Chelsea Flower Show in your show.
1: Guess where I was last Tuesday?
0: You went to the Chelsea! Oh, wow. My mum will be so jealous.
1: That's where I went. That's where I went
0: love
1: last
0: Chelsea
1: Tuesday.
0: Flower
1: yes,
0: Show.
1: I was
0: it's
1: invited
0: so
1: to go. Grand.
0: Wait, was that press day?
1: Yeah.
0: Did the King turn up?
1: No, King was the day before
0: the day before,
1: me.
0: Yeah.
1: I didn't want to be there with the King.
0: No, so you can't be in the same room.
1: I wouldn't want to cram his style.
0: Yeah, I know. You two have to have your
1: You can't
0: own
1: have a King
0: platforms.
1: And a Queen in one room and place at the same time. Shut up.
0: Behave. I love it. Who else was there with you? Did you celeb spot?
1: My husband came with me, Vic.
0: Lovely.
1: He came with me. We had
0: biggest
1: a lovely
0: celeb.
1: Day. Two, three other friends, a lady named Jilly Lawson, who's actually a friend of Radio Harrow.
0: Oh.
1: She's actually been here. And two other friends, my Malcolm and James.
0: Nice.
1: We'll sing together in the London Symphony Chorus. So
0: oh, nice.
1: It was a lovely day. It didn't rain. It was a bit chilly.
0: Yeah.
1: It didn't rain. The rain kept off, so it was lovely. Seeing all the gardens. Wow.
0: I
1: gardens.
0: Know.
1: Fantastic.
0: I mean, fun fact, I used to work on the Chelsea Flower Show. I've worked on
1: there
0: one
1: we
0: season
1: go.
0: And it was amazing.
1: There we go.
0: So amazing. One of the
1: I
0: best
1: don't know how,
0: few weeks of my life.
1: I don't know how they actually make those gardens look as if they've been there forever.
0: Honestly, I've
1: so clever.
0: I've been in the fit out where we had to wear hard hats and stuff, and they're all digging and they're all making it, and it's
1: crazy.
0: Amazing. And they have to get the plants at the very right time.
1: Yes. Yes.
0: And the right junction to put them in. And it's the cleverness of everything is just beyond my head. But it was amazing to watch.
1: So over lunch in the Ranala restaurant.
0: Oh, nice. Oh, yeah.
1: We all started talking about my show and they said, well, why don't you have a flower theme? So hence that we've now got a flower theme for showtime today.
0: I love it. This is going to be a floral showtime.
1: And the word is waterful, not water.
0: Water. We're from North London. Water is what
1: I'm
0: we say.
1: I'm from North London. I live in North London.
0: But have you never said water?
1: Never in a minute.
0: There's
1: a T in the middle of it, darling.
0: I know, but I say water and butter.
1: Oh, I'll have to send you off for elocution lessons.
0: I need some money to be my fair lady. But Andrew Fuller's on at 2 p.m. for lots of great music your way. And you know what? I was in two minds. I was going to play you the World Cup song, right? Because I love the World Cup, brand new World Cup song. But I think let's get into football fever more next week, because I want to play you this song, which is brand new from Disclosure, to sing us out, because it just fits this weather. It is called The Sun Comes Up Tremendous. And this last hour has been tremendous. I hope you've enjoyed it. And the sun is tremendous. So I hope you have a tremendous bank holiday and enjoy this. See, how's tremendous is a good elocution word, Andrew Fuller.
1: Is there any water in this? No, I can't
0: I don't
1: say.
0: Know. We'll find out. We'll find out.
1: Water.
0: See you next week. Take care.
1: Thanks, Sarika.

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1: Stanmore,
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0: Are you guys a big fan of theme parks?
1: 50-50. I like to go to a theme park.
0: Okay.
1: But I'm not huge on the rides, depending on the ride.
0: Well, this is... the UK apparently is going to get the world's first Jumanji theme park.
2: Ooh.
0: Which is, in my opinion, asking for trouble.
1: Is it?
0: Well, I mean, like... Oh, yeah, famously, Jumanji is a thing that everything goes right all the time.
1: That's true.
0: You know? Yeah. It's like calling a dog lucky.
1: Yeah.
0: Yeah, you know, why tempt fate? Anyway, so less than an hour away from London, the UK is set to get the world's first Jumanji theme park. This is going to be part of Chessington World of Adventures.
1: Ooh, Chessington!
0: Yes. This is that's not local. This is the other side of London, isn't it?
1: Yeah, it's not too far.
0: Yeah, okay.
2: London. In my head, yeah. London.
1: Like, Chessington's probably the closest compared to the others. Like, Orton Towers is quite far. Like,
2: Thorpe Park, well, quite near.
1: And Thorpe Park, yes. Yeah. Chessington and Thorpe Park are quite not too far.
0: Anyway, so yeah, so this is, as we said, in Chessington, and apparently it's going to be a £17 million development project.
1: Oof.
0: That's going to be opening in spring 2023.
1: Ooh, and that's Radio Social. Radio Social.
2: Hey, Andrew, your birthday's in spring, so is mine. Birthday. Ooh, social. Let's
1: birthday
2: go, guys.
1: Birthday social.
0: You're going to get hunted by that dude from the first movie.
1: Oh, no.
2: James, you do realise you're not actually being sucked into the game, right?
0: Then what?
2: It'll be modified. Then moderated.
0: Frankly, what's the point?
1: We never know. They might have an actor running around chasing you.
0: I 100% yeah, would actor. Like... I 100% would like... So, like, if you go in with, like, a group of 10, like, you all get given cards, and one of you says, hunted. And so you've got to, like, keep your lookout, because the guy's going to know what you look like.
1: Oh, gosh, that's gonna be bad.
0: I really like that idea. It's not gonna, they're never gonna do it.
1: You're never, but that is terrifying.
0: I was in a room where somebody legitimately pitched the idea of Speed the Ride.
1: Speed the Ride.
0: You know, the bomb on the bus, yeah, ride. Oh. I remember thinking, you can't do that in England, or specifically London.
3: Yeah,
0: it was just asking for country.
3: When
0: for
3: I was
0: policy.
3: Working briefly on the Underground, a Piccadilly line train was stopped at some point, and they had a long round item that was glued to the window of a carriage, and they had to evacuate everyone. And when they found it, it was didgeridoo. Some of your lot.
0: A round didgeridoo?
3: Well, it was long.
0: Oh, I see.
1: Long. What?
0: Oh, okay.
1: Yeah. What's the what?
0: A didgeridoo.
1: What's that?
0: What? You don't, yeah, look, you know, this the long wooden Australian instrument.
1: Oh, that?
0: Yeah.
1: Ah!
2: You've lost me completely.
0: You know, you've seen a didgeridoo before.
1: I've seen
0: never
1: it. Never
0: heard of a didgeridoo.
1: I've heard of it in Rescuers Down Under.
0: Yeah.
2: What is a didgeridoo?
0: It's a long wooden musical instrument that's played by the Aboriginal people of Australia. Are you just doing this so I do the impression again?
2: Kind of.
1: Okay. Yeah, do it
0: again.
1: One more
0: time. It's like, wah, wah, wah, wah, and then like stuff happens around.
2: I
0: it's a whole
2: genuinely
0: thing.
2: Don't think I know what you're talking right, about. Well, is it in Jumanji?
0: No.
1: You recognise the noise.
0: We are very much off of Jumanji at the moment. What element of the Jumanji movies would you like to see in this park? And it could be from the original, it could be from the new ones.
1: Oh dear.
0: You can't just say I want Dwayne Johnson just there.
2: Oh, man.
1: How about Jack Black?
0: I sort of applied to all of them.
2: I was going to say Nick Jonas, because he's in the newer ones.
0: I mean...
2: wouldn't mind having him there.
0: Guys, if we're honest... It's
1: what about Kevin Hart?
0: I'll give you Karen Gillan, because she's from Scotland.
2: Yay!
0: She's local-ish.
1: Oh, okay.
0: There we go. You can hang out with Karen Gillan.
2: Oh. That's all I want.
1: It's not Jack Black. Oh.
0: Yeah.
3: Might be me.
0: That would be a turn up for the books. Yeah.
1: I mean, you never know. You might turn up there to open it.
0: So you know what? You know in the new ones that they end up playing characters that aren't themselves. Yeah. Would that work for radio for this team? If you woke up and suddenly you were me,
1: that'd be creepy.
0: Yeah. Like, would you do?
1: Or what if you woke up, you were Vic?
0: I'd be the same, but just move a lot slower.
1: And Zala wakes up as Tom.
0: Like, wouldn't
2: complain.
0: Say.
2: I love Tom.
0: Yeah. All right. Well, you know, some say that if you're going on a Jumanji type of adventure, it definitely could say that you're going on a journey.

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2: Romeo, Romeo, wherefore art thou, Romeo?
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0: Yes, and that music means it's quiz time. And because we've been talking about cupcakes, I've written a cupcake quiz. So are you guys all ready?
1: Absolutely. I think we might... Do we have someone else to introduce to the microphone?
2: I've predicted the future, and I think James is going to win.
0: James is going to win?
2: No, sorry. I don't think he's going to win. I know he's going to win.
3: Hello.
0: Oh. And looks like we've disappeared Vic and conjured up Arthur.
3: Hello.
0: Hello, Arthur.
3: You okay?
0: I'm good. How are you?
3: Yeah, I'm well, thank you.
0: Yeah, you ready for the quiz?
3: It's my first quiz in Harrow Radio for now, so...
1: Isn't it your first time on air as well?
3: It's my second time on air, but it's my first quiz.
1: Oh, big time.
0: So, yeah, so in the quiz, we do have Arthur, as we've just met. We've also got...
1: The champion ready to win, James.
0: Gosh, he's so, like, not confident here.
1: When I start losing, I'll stop being confident.
0: Oh, gosh. And who else have we got in the quiz?
2: It's me, Tom.
0: It's Thomas.
2: It's me.
0: Yay. So, should we start with the quiz?
2: Yeah. Okay. Let's roll.
0: Let's roll.
2: With this dramatic music in the background.
0: With this dramatic music. I'm going to have a really, really easy question for number one.
1: Are we having the same rules of saying name?
0: It is the same rules. Yeah. Can you explain the rules, please?
1: Well, you just say your name as a buzzer,
3: yep.
1: And then you say the answer.
3: Okay.
0: Yeah, are you happy with that?
3: Yeah, I'm happy with that.
0: So you're happy to shout out Arthur if you know the
3: answer? Yeah, I'm comfortable with that.
0: You're comfortable with that. Are you comfortable with that, Tom?
2: No, I'm not. Okay. Do I have to say my name? Can I go, James?
1: Yeah, but you can, but then I get to answer the question.
2: Yeah, but if I get them all wrong, then you have to say Tom. And then answer them.
1: I think what you're doing is massively overcomplicating this very simple concept.
2: Let's
0: do that one. Let's get on with it. Okay, question number one. A cupcake was initially designed to serve how many people? A, 1, B, 2, C, 3.
2: Tom. 2?
0: Nope.
1: Oh. James. 3?
0: Nope.
1: Oh, damn it.
0: Should we have a punt at when cupcakes were invented?
1: Let's do it.
0: Yeah. Were they A, 17th century, B, 18th century, or C, 19th century?
2: Tom, 18th century.
0: Well done, Tom.
2: Hey!
0: We have a point at last. Gosh.
2: I'll treasure that point.
0: You will treasure the point. And where did cupcakes originate from? A, Turkey, B, United States, C, England?
1: James.
0: I think I heard James first.
2: I think I heard James first.
1: I'll go with Turkey.
0: Nope.
3: B, United States.
0: Correct.
2: I would have
1: really?
2: Said
1: really? Wow.
0: And vanilla, where was that originally cultivated?
1: James.
0: A, Mexico. B, France. Or C, India?
1: Oh no.
2: Oh, C, India. Tom.
0: Nope.
3: B, France.
0: No. Oh my god, don't tell me I made these too hard.
1: Well, I know where the world's vanilla reserves are got now, but I don't know if that might come up later in the quiz.
0: No, that's
1: it's Madagascar.
0: Yeah, Madagascar or bourbon.
1: Yeah.
0: What portion of a cupcake is butter? A, 3/4, B, 1/2, or C, 2/3?
1: James, I'll go for the 3/4.
0: Yep, you're correct.
1: There we go.
0: Okay, originally cupcakes were called A, small cakes, B, fun bakes, or C, number cake.
3: Arthur. A, small cake.
0: No,
1: I'll go with number cake.
0: It was number cakes because the recipe goes, you take 1 cup of flour, 2 cups of sugar, 3 cups of water, 4 eggs, that sort of thing. I might have got that in the wrong order. Cupcakes were originally covered in lard. I know, it sounds yucky, doesn't it? A very famous personality suggested they should have frosting on it. Was it A, Abraham Lincoln, B, Queen Victoria, or C, Winston Churchill?
1: James. Tom.
2: There you go. I don't. Queen Victoria.
0: Nope.
1: Oh. Lincoln.
0: No, it was Winston Churchill.
1: I thought, USA, right time period.
3: Yeah.
0: Cupcakes are called cupcakes because the inventor said you could bake them in small cups. True or false?
1: James. True.
0: Yes.
1: There we go.
0: It is true. Okay, a few big numbers here. How many cupcakes in millions do you think Americans eat every year? Is it 77 million? Is it 770 million? Or is it 70 million?
3: Arthur. A, 77 million.
0: Nope.
2: Tom. B.
0: Yes, you're correct.
2: I thought
0: they
2: so.
0: Do eat 7,700 million cupcakes a year.
1: Wait, 7,700 or 707? What did you say? Because 7,700 million, that's 7.7 billion?
0: I'll read the number out. They eat 770,000,000.
1: Jesus Christ.
0: Of cupcakes a year.
1: Really?
0: The record for eating the most cupcakes in the shortest time is 29 cupcakes. What was that shortest time?
2: That's the question.
0: Okay. A, 30 seconds. B, 1 minute 9 seconds. C, 55 seconds.
1: James.
2: Oh, fuck.
1: What you should do, Noon, is put your headphones on, then you can hear properly who's saying it first.
0: I think it was James.
1: I'll go with 29. Sorry, the shortest number. I think, was it 30 seconds?
0: It was 30 seconds.
1: There we go.
2: That's a cupcake a second.
0: Does anyone know when National Chocolate Cupcake Day is? I'll give a point to whoever is a multiple choice, but I'm going to give a threat open. Whoever gets the nearest date can have the point.
1: So why don't we all give a day then?
0: Yeah, all give a day.
2: Do you have to give a day, or can we just give like a month?
0: Okay, go on then, give a month.
2: Well, I'll give a date if you want.
0: Give a date.
2: I'm going to say April 12th.
0: Arthur?
4: Well, for chocolate, yeah?
0: Yeah, for chocolate.
4: I've got no idea.
2: Just pick a random date. As long as you're the closest to that date, it doesn't matter.
4: Let me guess. July?
2: July what?
1: Pick a number.
4: July 12th.
1: All right, I'll go with November 4th.
0: Oh, my God. You are the closest. It's October the 18th.
1: Whoa.
2: There you go. That's
0: okay.
2: A shame.
0: Right, this should be an easy question, but it might not be. Vanilla comes from A, a vine, B, a factory, or C, a bush.
1: James.
4: Off.
1: Vine.
0: Yep. Vanilla pods can grow up to 10 centimetres, 20 centimetres, or 5 centimetres.
1: James.
2: Oh.
1: 10 centimetres?
0: No.
2: Oh. No, 5?
0: No, 20.
2: Dang.
0: Damn, yeah, it's true. I got a really good question here. A true or a false?
1: All right.
0: In 2011, British intelligence hacked into the Al-Qaeda website and swapped out bomb-making instructions with cupcake-making instructions. True or false?
1: James.
2: False.
4: False.
0: It's true!
1: Oh, that's brilliant.
2: I like that.
0: I've got a bonus point here.
4: Go for it.
0: Which flavour cupcake were the instructions for? Was it A, mojito cupcakes, B, pina colada cupcakes, or C, gin-flavoured cupcakes?
2: Tom. Pina colada.
0: Nope.
2: Oh.
4: B.
0: No, it was mojito.
1: Oh. Is there a reason?
0: No, probably because it's alcohol and, you know, Al-Qaeda don't like alcohol, but that's politics and I'm not allowed to do that on air. The American company that first mass-produced cupcakes, they invented a machine to mass-produce cupcakes, and that's what made cupcakes really popular. Did they start mass-producing them in 1919, B, 1929, or C, 1949?
4: Arthur, 1919.
0: Correct.
1: Is the follow-up question, what company?
0: You can tell me what company.
1: I don't know.
0: It was a Hostess company.
1: All right, then.
0: So, yeah. Okay, two more questions. Well, I actually got three more questions, but the last question's a bit sort of ice creamy. True or false, the word vanilla means plain?
1: In what James, in colloquial context, yes, true.
0: No, in literal context.
1: But then false.
0: False. Okay, you can all have an extra point for that because obviously.
2: Oh, I'll take
1: it. Because it does. Well, it does mean plain. If they say someone's a bit vanilla, then
0: okay,
1: you know.
0: Vanilla actually means A, little pod, B, little socks, or C, little flower.
4: Alpha. C, little flower.
0: No.
1: I was going to say that. I'll go with pods.
2: Yeah, I was going to go pod as well.
0: Give the boys 2 points each.
2: I'm going to treasure my 4 points.
4: Oh, they're 2 points.
0: Okay, and what country does the word vanilla come from?
4: Arthur.
0: vanilla.
4: England or
1: James, Spain.
0: Yes. Very last question. What is the most popular ice cream flavour in the US and the UK?
1: James, chocolate.
2: Tom, vanilla.
0: Yes.
1: Oh, damn. Yeah. Thought it'd be a trick.
0: Yeah, that was the quiz.
2: My favourite flavour is vanilla.
0: To some music while I top the. My producer has helpfully counted all the scores.
2: I had five, don't I?
0: Tom, according to the producer, you have four.
2: Excuse me. This is an outrage. I'll speak to you later.
0: Yes, especially as the producer's your brother.
2: Yes.
0: So, unfortunately, with 2 points, we have Arthur. Very good try for your first ever quiz.
4: It is my first time, yeah.
0: Yeah. And then second, we have Tom with a disputed 4 points.
2: I will dispute this.
0: He will dispute it. And in first place, we have never too cocky James.
1: Was there anything ever in doubt?
2: I never doubted it.
0: Well,
2: you can have my Mix Max.
1: No, you have it.
2: As a treat.
0: I've got plenty of Mix Max in the... Mix Max, I mean...
1: Newton made, Newton made these.
2: Newton, quick Newton, get the song going now.
0: I will before there's any more arguments.

0: Did you all enjoy your cakes?
1: Yeah, they were good fun. Thank you for making them.
0: I know, I spent ages trying to...
1: It's amazing that you also made the packaging for it.
0: You're not supposed to tell the listeners
1: and even,
0: that.
1: And even stuck on like little pricing marks. It's amazing.
2: It's very clever, you know.
3: Very professional.
1: Yeah.
3: Looks like he brought it from a store.
0: It looks like I bought it from a store. Yeah, I was going to look. Honestly, I've bought like 12 eggs. I've got the sugar, but I just didn't get time to combine it all. And
1: I made a cake last week, and I thought I made it, and I thought, oh, this is good. And then it like cooked fine through the oven. I put the knife in, like it came out just the right amount of gooey. And then I cut it up and had a bite, and I thought, there's something missing here. I forgot the butter.
3: Oh.
1: So it's just a really...
3: No.
1: There was sugar, there's flour, there's eggs in it, but I forgot the butter. There you go.
0: Yeah, well. Butter is an essential part of cakes.
1: Valuable.
3: Happens to everyone, though.
0: As you'll find out in the quiz later. Ooh. But, yeah, cupcakes. Does anyone have a favourite cupcake?
1: I mean, classic chocolate. I like chocolate with, like, a little bit of fondant in the middle, so, like a white chocolate or, like, a flavouring. Apricot. I had an apricot, chocolate apricot cup here the other day. It was amazing.
0: I've never had an apricot cupcake.
1: It was so good.
0: What about you, Vic?
2: There's a cafe recently opened at Eastcote who specialise in making cupcakes and similar cakes there. And, yeah, they're absolutely fantastic. They've got fruit in them and all sorts of stuff.
0: Have you got a particular favourite?
2: I don't know, really. They all got their own different tastes, you
0: Would
2: know.
0: You go more chocolatey, more vanilla, more fruity, lemony?
2: Yeah, vanilla. It's very good, yeah.
0: Vanilla. How about you, Tom?
3: Well, I think when I was younger, I would have said vanilla. But as I get older, I'm just more happy to try different flavours. So now I just try a wide variety of cupcakes, and sometimes I don't know what the flavour is, but I'm just like, tastes all right. I'll have a bit more of that. You know? Do you know where, like, at work, when someone brings in a box of cupcakes and they're all different flavours, try a bit of everything, you know, see what it's like. Doesn't bother me.
0: Do you guys like the ones with all the frosting and spoils?
1: No.
3: Oh,
1: no.
3: Yeah. I'll have a bit of frosting.
1: I don't like... Well, I like a bit. I don't like too much. When it's like...
3: When it's like a mountain.
1: Yeah, it's ridiculous.
3: Yeah. You can't eat that sensibly unless you had like a knife and fork.
1: Well, here's the thing. I saw a friend of mine do this and I thought it was the craziest thing I've ever seen, but now I think he's onto something. So it was a cupcake and it had like the same amount of really elaborate icing. And he cut the base of the cupcake away
3: I've
1: from
3: seen
1: it
3: this,
1: and then put it on made a little cupcake icing sandwich.
3: Cupcake sandwich. Yeah.
1: And I was so mesmerised when he was doing it.
0: Yeah,
1: I didn't know what was going on. My whole world was being turned on its head.
3: I'm happy to get messy with
0: cupcakes. It's like having a mini Victoria sponge cake, isn't it, if you do that?
1: I guess.
0: Yeah.
3: Yeah, I think you've got to get messy when there's a lot of icing. I think that's the only way. I mean, cupcake
1: too
3: sandwich,
1: much icing.
3: Pretty
1: too
3: cool.
0: Do you
3: pretty cool.
0: Cupcakes?
3: But you know what? It's not as much fun, is it?
1: Too much icing can ruin
3: it. You need a knife.
1: Ruin
3: right?
1: A cake.
3: I mean, I guess you can rip the bottom off.
2: You break your
3: but then it still gets messy.
1: I mean, here's the thing. Are cupcakes, are they little cakes or are they something completely different?
3: Sponge.
0: Yeah. Well, the person who invented cupcakes would say they're something very different.
1: But you just make cake mix. If you didn't pour them into little things, you could just make a cake. Right?
0: Do you remember back in the day we used to
1: make
0: fairy cakes?
1: You've got to be specific because your back in the day is and my back in the day are wildly different.
0: Yes.
1: My back in the day was after 9/11. So.
0: Does anyone remember making fairy cakes with their mum? Not cupcakes, not.
3: I don't remember anything.
1: Do you, guys, do you guys have fairy bread in this country?
0: No.
1: Fairy bread? No fairy bread?
3: Is that what like, the tooth fairy gives you?
1: No, so it's like, no, but you might need a visit from the tooth fairy after you've had too much of it. Okay. It's white bread, buttered, and then hundreds of thousands on it.
0: Oh, that's...
1: It is in every birthday party in Australia, that's what you have.
0: Apparently, that's also a national dish in Scandinavia.
1: Oh,
0: it's
1: really?
0: A breakfast
1: Ooh.
0: Thing in certain parts of Scandinavia.
1: That's
0: they
1: a lot
0: actually...
1: of breakfast food.
0: Sell breakfast sprinkles
1: so
0: that kids can butter bread and then put the sprinkles on top instead of jam.
1: Interesting.
0: Yeah.
3: I remember, talking of sprinkles, I remember Yogs. Do you remember Yogs, James?
1: I think, the drink?
3: It was like the adverts was like the little video games. And they're like, do you remember that?
1: No.
3: We got them because we love the ads so much. We were like, we must have Yogs. I say we. I mean my brother as well.
0: Yogs, aren't they yogurt?
3: Yeah, they are yogurt. But they
0: on lolly sticks.
3: But they had, not. They had little containers and they had like a little pot of sprinkles. And you put the you get a little spoonful of sprinkles, you put it in the yogurt. Yum, yum, yum, yum. Very nice.
0: It's a bit like some Müller Corners and things.
3: Sugar Rush.
0: Yeah. Sugar Rush.
3: Yeah.
0: So, do you like sprinkles on your cupcakes?
3: I'll have everything.
0: You'll have everything on your...
3: I'll try anything now.
0: And do you prefer cupcakes to muffins and fairy cakes or...
1: I think a muffin over a cupcake.
0: You'd have a muffin.
3: Yeah. Depends what mood I'm in.
0: Yeah.
3: Yeah. I like a muffin.
2: I used to make cakes when I was at college, Hendon Technical College there, and it's now Middlesex University.
0: Because you went to catering college,
2: yes,
0: didn't
2: that's
0: you?
2: Right. Yeah, yeah. And the bakery was the most liked section of the catering side of it, and we used to make bread and cakes and icing, special icing. I prefer soft icing myself. And we exhibited at, I'll do a home exhibition one year.
0: Wow.
2: Earls Court.

0: at all. It's time for my favourite story of the week.
1: Go on, go on.
0: I saw this and I immediately went, we need to talk about this on the show.
1: Okay.
0: How much of an art guy are you? How much do you know about your art?
1: Very little. My wife is a walking dictionary.
0: Really? Okay.
1: She's, yeah.
0: She's, if I said good. The name Mondrian?
1: Not really.
0: Famous Dutch painter?
1: Nope.
0: Okay. That's fine. It's one of those ones.
1: I know the Italian ones anyway.
0: Okay.
1: Botticelli.
0: Yes. This is a little bit more contemporary.
1: Okay.
0: So Mondrian is the big 60s squares.
1: Right.
0: You know, the red, white.
1: Yeah.
0: Red square, blue square, all white and black lines.
1: Yeah, right? Yeah.
0: So that's what he's famous for, is creating those.
1: Okay.
0: Now, it's been revealed this week
1: at
0: an exhibition celebrating his work that this gallery in Germany that has had one of his works for the past 40 years, an art critic, midway through a discussion about it, revealed that having examined the historical evidence and other hangings of the painting,
1: right,
0: they've had it upside down.
1: Oh.
0: They've hung it upside down for 40 years. Yeah, because I mean, it's just lines crossing over a canvas.
1: It's just like playing a song back to front.
0: Yeah, well, exactly. Right. Yeah, but so this was the funniest thing is so because we were talking about this off air, weren't we, Oliver? Yeah. So they've had it upside down for 40 years.
1: Yeah,
0: and now it's so old. Yeah. That they don't want to flip it the right way up because they think they might damage it.
1: I don't blame them. I really don't, you know.
0: Yeah. I mean...
1: And plus, I mean, for 40 years, people have seen the painting and they've got used to it.
0: Yeah.
1: And then if it's done the right way up...
2: I mean... When they knew to that, when they like, put it the right way, wouldn't the people think it's the wrong way?
0: Mm. Well, yeah, people come back and be like, this is the wrong way. It's the wrong way now.
1: That's what I said, you know, that they would say, no, this is...
0: Now it's all wrong again.
1: It's all wrong again.
2: It's all backwards.
1: Backwards, yeah.
0: But yeah, what... I mean, I don't know what that says about his legacy.
1: How can they make a mistake in the first place? It's actually mind-boggling, isn't
0: true.
1: It?
0: True. Well, I mean, again, it's just lines, just... You know, horizontal and vertical lines on a canvas.
1: Yeah,
0: so it is a bit hard to tell which way's up.
1: Which way's up.
0: We'll give them credit. But it just tickled
1: so
0: me.
1: Art-wise, I mean, are you into modern stuff or classical stuff?
0: I definitely prefer modern art.
1: Oh, that's why we don't know much about it, to be honest.
0: Yeah.
1: You know.
0: I am awfully pretentious, to be quite frank. My favourite, I'm going to go off it because everyone else's least favourite piece of art is one of my absolute favourites.
1: Go on.
0: There's a piece in the Tate, which I went to go see.
1: Right.
0: And literally, when you go up to it, there's the only thing there, it's just a...
1: Hang on. Tate Modern.
0: Yeah,
1: right.
0: Modern, yeah.
1: Okay.
0: Oh, yeah, Tate
1: okay.
0: Modern, sorry.
1: Okay. Yeah, yeah.
0: And one of the pieces there I saw is just, you know, where a canvas should be, just a mirror. Right? But that's why I love it so much, is because...
1: Can you see your face in it and all
0: Yeah,
1: that?
0: You can go up and see your face in it.
1: So John Travolta would be doing this to his hair,
0: well,
1: you know,
0: whilst
1: doing his dancing, you know, for Saturday Night Fever.
0: Yeah, of course, he'd look at it and do his hair. And John
1: You've seen the film?
0: Yeah, I've seen
1: it. You know what...
0: John Travolta would see himself in the mirror. And
1: exactly.
0: Yeah, John Travolta would see himself. But what I find, and this is where I'm going to get pretentious, what is so powerful about that as a piece of art, is that every time you look at it, the image inside the frame is a different piece of art. Because the world that it's reflecting around has changed. So every time you look at it, it's a new piece of art. No, he's squinting, he's confused, he doesn't like it.
1: No.
0: You don't agree?
1: I would replace it with that I would go to any old pound store and buy a mirror and say, right, okay, this is my art, let's swap it. And, oh, wow, it produces the same result, you know?
0: Yeah.
1: Brilliant.
0: But you don't think that framing it in a gallery like that...
1: Yeah, I would...
0: That it's always changing.
1: Oh,
0: all right,
1: it is.
0: Anyway,
1: it is.
0: That's my pretentious take of the week. There you go.

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0: Right, there's a shocking story. Shocking. I would say it's not breaking news, but a story that has shaken us to our core.
1: Right.
0: And actually, it's actually gone quite deep because it turns out...
1: Shake me to my core. Go on. Tell me the story because I haven't got a clue what you're going to tell me.
0: Residents of the... I'm going to embarrass myself now. I can't remember if it's Devon or Cornwall. I think it's the Cornish town.
1: Right.
0: Of Bodmin.
1: Right.
0: Have gotten quite angry lately because for reasons not really clear to anyone... B&Q have announced a new range of toilet fixtures, you know, furnishings, you know.
1: Yeah.
0: And one of them is called the Bodmin. The Bodmin toilet. No one knows why they called it Bodmin, but it's on the website. You can order a B&Q Bodmin.
1: It is the entire Bart suite.
0: Yeah.
1: Of which, you know, it's a toilet pan. It comes with that.
0: The whole thing,
1: and
0: yeah.
1: Weird. I'm not saying this to you because you mentioned Bodmin and Barts, but I put my hand on heart and I'm honestly telling you, we were looking at that about 3 days ago.
0: Yeah, well, this is...
1: We need to change our bathroom. So I just went online, you know, and B&Q, Wix, and the rest of it.
0: Yeah, of course.
1: And Bodmin, I definitely saw it. And I spoke to the missus. What do you think of this? She says, I think we'll have to look at a few more, you know. So, yeah.
0: You don't think you're getting a Bodmin, yes or no?
1: Well, I'll probably go home and probably check it out again during the weekend. And you never know, yeah. But, surely, why are they making such a big fuss? I mean, it's the entire bathroom suite.
0: Yeah, sure.
1: Right? It's not just a loo, but it's a bathroom suite.
2: So. If anything, it could be like promoting a little town.
1: Could get a bit of publicity
0: for Bodmin.
1: Yes.
0: Yeah. I'm sure the long term will work out.
2: Bodmin, like, famous town and famous for the toilet as well.
1: Yeah.
0: Yeah, I don't know. It's interesting. If I... Well, as we were discussing off air, I'm also in the... I've been considering refurnishing my bathroom. My partner has other opinions about what is higher on the list of priorities to sort out. But I actually didn't... I have not actually had a chance to look at the design of the Bodmin. Do you have any specific memories of the style?
1: You know what, I've seen so many, but I'm pretty sure Bodmin is the one I did see of the many. And then from B&Q, I went to the other companies.
0: Okay.
1: Now, let me be honest with you. Our house decor, I've left it more like retro. And it's a 1980s decor. All the walls and everything is actually coloured. Everything's...
0: In the bathroom?
1: No, everywhere. All the bedrooms and everything, but the colours are sort of warm and cool and so on. Not very heavy, that is,
0: sure,
1: you know.
0: Okay.
1: And we've left it the way it is. It doesn't mean that it needs a lot of work because we haven't done anything since the 80s, which we did. But when we revamped everything, we still went for the same colours, the same thing, and even the carpets and are sort of darkish color. I mean, I've got a green carpet, which is literally at the entrance. You know.
0: Do I dare? Have you got an avocado bathtub?
1: I've got. Hang on. One is pink. The other one is a yellow.
0: Interesting. Okay, that's good to know. These things.
1: Yeah, the ensuite is pink. The family is yellow. So it's a family bathroom, which is awful, really. We need it changed. So
0: that's why you've got to go Bodmin.
1: Is what I was looking for. And talking of, similar thing, I suppose, bathrooms and baths. Are you a shower man or a bath man? That's my question I was going to ask.
0: Okay, all right, yeah, we'll go there, sure. Obviously, during the week, when I'm shorter on time, I will probably have a shower.
1: Right.
0: But I am quite fond of a Sunday afternoon / early evening bath. Yeah, I find it a good way to relax. I know some people just don't enjoy that as a thing. They just prefer just showering. But yeah, I quite like a bath as a relaxation tool, definitely.
1: Interesting.
0: I'd say I'd use it more as a relaxation tool than a cleaning method. But yes, I would say I'm pretty

0: really. Mm-hmm. But the family bathroom, we've decided that we got to have one shower at least, you know.
1: Yeah, so, guests who don't... Yeah, yeah.
0: So there we go. We're still having the bathtub, mm-hmm. but the shower in it anyway. So.
1: All right. That's fair. That's very reasonable. Yeah. Well, this has been very eye-opening. I found out
0: exactly.
1: a lot. And B&Q, if you're listening, yeah, we're very pro-Bodmin, just to make that clear.
0: We are.
1: If you want to hook us up, please do.

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0: there's been a few stories that have caught my attention this week, Atul. Yeah, that's why I wanted to let you know.
1: Mm-hmm.
0: Now, obviously, I haven't got all the details in the story, but so obviously in the UK, if you win a substantial amount of money in the lottery, you have the right to remain anonymous. Right?
1: Yes.
0: And I'm not sure whether it's not 100% clear, but what's happened is that a man has won a fairly substantial amount of money on the lottery in China, equivalent of about £26 million.
1: Wow.
0: And I'm not sure if the rules... I'm not sure if he has to collect the cheque in person or whatever the rules are, mm-hmm. but basically, to protect his identity,
1: right.
0: he's shown up basically dressed in a giant chicken costume.
1: Ah.
0: He's dressed like a big mascot collecting the cheque.
2: That's one way to collect the money.
0: I feel like...
1: Yeah.
0: I mean, do you do that?
1: I would, yeah, of course. I mean, you know, I don't want people to know that I've got 26 million in my bank.
0: You'd be the,
1: I will bump into people and say, oh, I'm your friend. Don't you remember?
0: Yeah.
1: 30 years ago, we actually met once in a party.
0: Yes, yeah, exactly.
1: And spoke for about a minute. I mean, no, thank you.
0: Yeah, that's the sort of attention you'll start getting. It's true. Yeah, that's what everyone talks about, isn't it?
1: Yeah.
0: But I just think, well, I mean, but would you dress up in a big mascot costume to hide the fact that you'd won it?
1: Well, 26 million isn't a lot of money, so I would dress up. I would dress up as a chicken and say, "This is chicken feed anyway."
0: Hey, hello.
1: Oh.
0: There it is.
1: Anyway, yeah. Whilst you were saying that, I said to myself, "Yes, the guy would have sort of dressed up as something, but not chicken." I thought maybe a gorilla or something.
0: Yeah, maybe.
1: That's a thought. That
0: whatever you could go
1: mind,
0: as, yeah.
1: Yeah.
0: I mean, have you given it much thought, Oliver? Would you remain anonymous?
2: I think if I were to collect it, I would dress up as a check to collect the check.
0: Dress up as the check.
1: I like that, yeah.
0: I would dress as someone from the Czech Republic.
1: Czech Republic, yeah.
2: Or
1: you'd still look the same.
2: You could wear a mask as a famous, like wear one of those masks dressed like as a famous person.
0: Yes, you could pretend, be like a famous, oh, look, what a surprise, this famous person won it, but yeah.
1: Yeah.
0: No, there's a few different ways to do it.
1: If it's a famous person, I would wear the mask of the Chancellor of the Exchequer. Say, hey, I'm the tax man, give me the check. Okay. I'll put it back in.
3: When I was 6 years old, I broke my leg.

0: We're going to move on to talking about our guilty pleasures when it comes to TV shows and movies. Now, everybody has those movies or TV shows that they can binge watch and watch over and over and over again. And we've just been discussing earlier today in the studio that White Chicks is one of those movies that probably wouldn't get made today because it's politically incorrect, but it's one that everybody comes back to all time and time again, and it's just so funny. Are there any other movies that you guys keep coming back to, even though...
1: I know one with Will Ferrell in it, which is Kicking and Screaming from the year 2005. Well, I remember another film as well. What other films do I like? I remember The Little Manhattan as well, which was quite a good one. And it also features Josh Hutcherson in it as well.
0: Right. What about you, Bridget? Are there any movies that or TV shows that you just can't...
2: TV show I cannot miss over the last few years is Call the Midwife.
0: Ooh,
2: absolutely love it.
0: I don't know if I'd classify that as a guilty pleasure. That's just a pleasure for me.
2: It's a pleasure, isn't it? I just love, and I can watch the reruns on iPlayer all the time. Excellent program. Yeah. And I used to be like that with Peaky Blinders as well. Ooh. I couldn't get enough of that. I used to love that. And there's actually a club in Camden Town where they wear the outfits. And I was picking somebody up from Camden Town waiting in the car and saw some... Well, I thought it was the main character walking past and I got all excited. I said, I've just seen him. And the person said, actually, there's a club down there. Everyone's dressed like
0: tricking you. What about you, Oliver? Are there any movies or TV shows that you keep coming back to?
3: I like a bit of like superhero movies and TV shows and like a bit of sci-fi Star Wars. That's the stuff that I kind of like to watch.
0: Mm. Right. Have any of you watched The Mask with Jim Carrey from the 90s?
2: Yes.
0: So that's one of the
2: that
0: movies
2: is very...
0: that... When you watch it now, it just does not make sense. But at the same time, it was such a classic at the time.
2: Hilarious.
0: That you just couldn't look away when that was on.
2: Exactly. And that was that round about the same, or before, no, actually after Sister Act 1 and 2.
0: Yeah, Sister Act is another one. Like the tunes in Sister Act, they are just too good.
2: They're brilliant movies. And normally, I don't like... Part two or the sequel, but that I think was just as good, really. And another remake of another guilty pleasure, Hairspray.
0: Oh,
2: now the original was brilliant, and the remake was just as good.
0: Yeah,
2: really was.
0: I've never seen the original. I've only seen the new one with Zac Efron.
2: All right. Watch the original. Excellent. Excellent, excellent, excellent movie. Yeah.
0: And speaking of Zac Efron, have you guys seen Hi, Oliver?
3: I haven't.
0: I haven't seen it either. Oliver?
3: I haven't.
0: I haven't seen it either. And it's my...
2: Really?
0: You know, I grew up in that generation, so people get quite shocked. People my age get quite shocked that I've never seen it. But it is a guilty pleasure for many people. They've grown up with it. They come back to it time and time again.

0: now on Radio Harrow, we cross live to someone who needs no introduction, a purveyor of modern classic literature.
1: Oh, rather.
0: Gardening and...
1: Other things.
0: Ladies and gentlemen, Radio Harrow royalty on the tapestry of broadcasting, Mr. Neil Ford.
1: Hello there. I've got proper eyebrow on this quiz, I have.
2: Do we need paper?
1: Yes.
0: It's that highbrow.
1: Okay, well organised.
2: We're very well...
1: Should we do that? Should we do paper and all that? Right. Okay, paper. So, I want you 5 questions.
2: Have we told anyone we're doing a quiz?
1: We're doing a quiz. Yes.
3: Yes.
1: We have. Yeah. Right. 5 questions. I would like 5 answers. Okay, pretty highbrow stuff. Oh, you didn't? Didn't I give you paper? You'd be a massive disadvantage, Maddie. I'm sorry. Okay, question one.
2: Is there a theme?
1: No. Highbrow. Highbrow is the theme.
2: Brow.
1: Yeah, so what was the name of A.A. Milne's son? Multiple choice.
2: No. Oh, okay, good.
1: Was it Peter Pan, Long John Silver, or Christopher Robin? What was the name of A.A. Milne? He wrote books, children's books. I'm just saying, because we're getting blank looks on the right here.
2: And that's a tough lesson, but...
1: Yeah, I know. She's tough, isn't she? Right, so, what was the name of A.A. Milne's son? Peter Pan, Long John Silver, Christopher Robin. 2, which impressionist painted the Water Lily Pond in 1899? Was it Matisse, Monet... or Yarwood, famous impressionists?
2: Yes.
1: I like it when contestants, for that is what you are for the purpose of the next few minutes, cover their hands.
2: That's very serious. I also don't want anyone passing judgment.
1: Oh, that's the truth of it, isn't it? Yeah. Phil's got a game face on. With which city do you associate gondolas?
2: Right. Me personally? Or
1: well, just... one. Does one associate gondolas? Right. Now, forget your Venice. Far too easy. Venice. Come on. A.
2: What do you mean?
1: Oxford. B. Cambridge. Or C. Gillingham. Where can you ride a gondola?
2: But they're punts.
1: Well, punts, gondolas, it's just don't. Just, I'm in charge in it.
2: And you can punt in both of those.
1: No, you've only one I've seen. I tried in one, couldn't find it.
2: Fine then, I'll go. With,
1: no fine, more, Mr. Fine. Nice Guy.
2: Fine.
1: I'm going to help you more, Maddie. Now.
2: She's jealous.
1: Question 4: who wrote the musical "The Phantom of the Opera"? Was it Andrew Lloyd Webber, Julian Lloyd Webber, or Wilfred Hyde White?
2: Wait, hang
1: any,
2: on.
1: Any of them 5. Was it Andrew Lloyd Webber, his sister Julian Lloyd Webber, or Wilfred Hyde White, who may or may not have been relative? How are we doing, Maddie? Favourite contestant. How are you doing? Any, you want to help with any of them? Question 5. Which statue has no arms?
2: Christ.
1: Was it Venus and Serena, Venus in Blue Jeans, or Venus de Milo? Which statue by this sculptor, Alexandros of Antioch, he statuified Venus and Serena, Venus in Blue Jeans, or Venus de Milo? Should we go to some music?
0: Let's go for some music, and then on the other side, we'll have the answers. All the listeners are marking their own. Calvin Harris featuring Dua Lipa. One Kiss is All It Takes for them. For Maddie and Phil, they're hoping it's going to be 5 answers, because 5 answers is what it takes to win this quiz.
1: Yes.
2: Does it? Or is it not just the person gets the most points?
1: Well, it's up to 5. Don't I start having to go at me. You don't have to go at him now.
2: I will do anything to defend my honour.
1: Good luck. Good luck, Maddie. Right. Question 1. A.A. Milne's son was called Phil.
2: Chris.
1: Chris.
2: Yeah.
1: Christopher Robin. because he writted Winnie the Pooh, didn't he?
3: Yes, love Winnie the Pooh.
1: Right, which impressionist? So you're both correct on that one. Which impressionist?
2: One thing, yeah. I think if what? You were a character, you'd be Tigger.
1: Oh, do you think so? Yeah. Not Eeyore?
2: No.
1: No?
4: I'm Eeyore.
1: You're Eeyore,
2: no,
1: are you?
2: No, I don't. No, you'd definitely be Tigger.
1: That's or really
2: Shrey
1: annoying.
2: Would be Tigger.
4: Yeah.
1: I want to be Winnie the Pooh.
2: I think.
1: It's my quiz.
2: Fine, you can be Winnie the Pooh. I was going to make Steve Winnie the Pooh.
1: There you go. If he does the quiz, he can be Winnie the Pooh. It's my quiz.
2: I think Maddie would be Piglet.
1: Yes. You'd be a good Piglet.
2: You'd be a good Piglet. Yeah. Anyway, sorry, I've derailed this.
1: Should we finish the quiz?
2: Yeah, go on.
1: Right, so which impressionist painted the Water Lily Pond in 1899? Was it Matisse, Monet or Yarwood?
5: Was it Monet?
1: Monet.
2: I put Matisse.
1: Maddie scores with a Monet.
2: Oh, I knew it was an M.
1: Maddie scores with a Monet. Question three, which city do you associate gondolas? Now, I've been getting some stick for this. So, let's see if we can ride this out. All uneventful, right? Ready to turn down one of the mics, right? Was it A, Oxford, B, Cambridge, C, Gillingham? Phil?
2: Well.
1: Yes?
2: I know the answer you're looking for is Cambridge.
1: Ready, Shrey? Yes.
2: But you can go punting in Oxford as well.
1: What was your answer?
2: Cambridge. And Oxford. What did you put?
1: Yeah, you put,
5: I
1: Maddie?
5: Put both, but...
2: See? Right, do we both just get a point?
1: Yes.
2: Yeah, okay, cool.
1: Fine, fine. Right, question four. Who wrote the Phantom of the Opera musical? Was it Andrew Lloyd Webber, his sister Julian, or Wilfred Hyde White?
5: Was it Wilfred Hyde White?
2: I put Andrew Lloyd Webber.
1: Correct.
5: Yeah.
1: That's a fiendish laugh.
5: I should have.
1: The hooded claw over there has got that right.
2: We're bringing it home.
1: And which Alexandros of Antioch statue has no arms, Phil?
2: Venus
1: de Milo.
5: Yeah.
1: Yeah, Venus de Milo. Yes, correct. So what are the scores? Maddie, what is your score?
5: I got 4 out of 5.
1: And Phil, what did you get?
2: I got 4 out of 5. Yeah,
1: oh, good job.
6: We have a tie.
2: Done.
1: I have in my hand a piece of paper. Peace in our time. Right, there are how many countries that begin and end with the letter A? How many countries?
2: Can I think?
1: No. How many countries?
5: 22.
1: 11. Okay, the correct answer is 11.
2: Oh, no!
4: What?
2: Yes! Congratulations. Celebrations. Oh, I'm
6: I have never been in a studio where it has been such an animated quiz.
1: That's carnage. She's gone around the room 3 times already.
2: That is astounding.
1: So congratulations to Phil. Hard lines, Maddie. Hard lines. I tried to engineer it for you after she got mean and nasty to me.
6: Oh, Phil, how do you feel?
2: I should get a lottery ticket.
7: I never met you, but I wanted to invite you to the party. And you walked in with those green eyes.

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1: Ladies and gentlemen, please take your seats in the main auditorium. The performance is about to begin. It's showtime.
2: 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Everything musical theatre for your listening pleasure.

Very good afternoon to you. How are you all doing? Hope you're all doing well wherever you are. What's occurring? What's happening with you today? Are you all okay? Are you kind of, what are you doing? You're enjoying the sunshine, aren't you? I'm not. I'm buried in this basement. Weather report today. Well, it's 28 degrees on my car computer this morning when I left Crouch End. At the moment, the computer in the studio here says it's 20 degrees, but I think it's way more than that. Nice weather for this second bank holiday weekend. Hope you're all enjoying it. So apart from listening to Radio Harrow Showtime this afternoon, what else are you up to this weekend? Let me know on the WhatsApp number 020-8869-3959. 020-8869-3959 is the number. Now listen, last Tuesday I went trolling off to the Chelsea Flower Show. I had a wonderful time. God, boy, it went off great. So today's showtime is going to be potted, get that, potted with a flower theme. Yes, you heard it right, people. Potted with a flower theme. I found some great songs connected with flora and fauna from musicals and films for your listening pleasure. But before we get into that, why don't we raise the curtain with this great opening overture?

0: Music by Julie Stein and Bob Merrill opening Showtime for today. The overture to the 1968 American musical movie Funny Girl, directed by William Wyler and starring the likes of Walter Pidgeon, Kay Medford, Omar Sharif, and last but by certainly no means least, Barbara Streisand.
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0: Very unmistakable voice there of Ethel Merman. Everything's Coming Up Roses from the 1962 musical movie Gypsy. Okay, Matthew Broderick, take it away.
1: The

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So knowing this, I severed all connection with any creature sporting silk

Uma alongside Uma Thurman as, wait for it, here we go, Ulla Inga Hansen Benson Janssen Talon Hallen Svarden Svonsen. And Nathan Lane as Max Bialystock from the original motion picture soundtrack to the Mel Brooks musical movie, The Producers.

Now, do you remember the name Sean Hayes? Well, he gained high acclaim for the part of Jack McFarland in Will and Grace. But did you know that he has a sensational singing voice as well?

0: from the one, sorry about that, from the 2010 Broadway musical Promises, Promises. Sean Hayes there, along with the equally acclaimed Kristen Chenoweth with You'll Think of Someone.
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0: The Roar of the Grease Paint, The Smell of the Crowd is a musical with a book, music and lyrics by Leslie Brickus and Anthony Newley. The show title is a transposition of the phrase The Smell of the Grease Paint, The Roar of the Crowd, referring to the experience of theatregoers. The musical is best known for introducing the standard songs like Look at That Face, Who Can I Turn to, Feeling Good, The Joker and A Wonderful Day Like Today.
2: By the flickering flame of Mount Olympus Cocky, it's great to be back at the game. The second I saw it, I knew. I said to myself, ha-ha! I could tell at a glance that it wasn't by chance that we happened to be where we are. From the moment I woke with the lark, we were both of us singing away, and the sky was so blue, I instinctively knew we were in for a wonderful day. As I told you before, when I saw what I saw,

0: from the original Broadway cast recording of The Roar of the Grease Paint, The Smell of the Crowd. That was Cyril Richard and the full company with A Wonderful Day Like Today. Very good afternoon. It is a wonderful day, isn't it? Beautiful weather. Very good afternoon to you. You're listening to Showtime here on Radio Harrow with yours truly, Andrew Fuller. Now, the Latin title for our next flower today is, I've looked it up, I kid you not, it's called Helianthus anus.
1: But then again, says who? Greta from Eindhoven came off the line with the same factory fittings as you. OK, she might not have love handles, stretch marks, crow's feet each side of her eye. But Greta, I betcha, has no...

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0: So the Latin title, sorry about if I got it wrong, I probably did, it relates to Sunflower, music by Gary Barlow there from the 2017 original London cast recording of the musical Calendar Girls.
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Scarcely a month ago, gentlemen, I was struck with a horrible dermatologic disease. Though the finest physicians in London were called, I awakened one morning amazed and appalled to discover with dread that my head was as bald as a novice's knees. I was dying of shame till a gentleman came.

From Sweeney Todd, the Demon Barber of Fleet Street, you heard there. Gaten Matarazzo, Josh Groban, Anna Lee Ashford, and the full 2023 Broadway Company with Pirelli's Miracle Elixir. So far we've had roses and sunflowers. Next flower today is a primrose.

0: taken from the 1939 musical The Dancing Years by Ivor Novello. Roma Beaumont there singing Primrose. It's set in Vienna from 1911 to 1938. The story of the musical follows a Jewish composer and his love for two women of different social classes. The musical opened in 1939 in London's West End and was an expensive, spectacular production with several scene changes and an extremely large cast, apparently. I'm playing that today for a friend of mine, Malcolm Taylor, who suggested The Floral Connection. He apparently used to sing the song on the cruise ships back in the day. Thank you very much, Malcolm.
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0: The singing voice there of Bill Lee, who Ghost sang the song for Christopher Plummer, even though he recorded it himself. And, of course, Julie Andrews with Edelweiss from the original 1965 soundtrack to the movie The Sound of Music. The great voice of Bryn Terfel sings music by Claude Michel Schomburg now.
1: There, out in the darkness,

What a voice. Bryn Terfel there singing Stars from Les Miserables. Right, next flower today doesn't actually have a floral Latin title, but in the musical movie, it's given the name Audrey II.

0: Rick Moranis there singing Grow For Me from the original motion picture soundtrack to the movie Little Shop of Horrors. It's a great movie, very, very funny indeed. Now, last week I played you a track from Leonard Bernstein's Wonderful Town, and do you know what? I thought I'd play you another one today, because do you know what? I can.
1: You shall conquer!
2: Okay, well, then will you answer my questions?
1: Si!
2: All right, okay, so it's very simple. It goes like this. 1, 2, 3, kick. 1, 2, 3, kick. That's the conga. You got it? Yeah? All right. Well, if you could just tell me, what do you think of the USA, NRA, TVA? What do you think of our Mother's Day? What do you think of the
1: conga?
2: Right. The conga. Yes, I just showed you the conga. So, if you'll just indulge me for one moment, fellas, I'd love to ask you, what do you think of our native squaws? Charles G. Dawes, who?

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What do you think about Kafka? What do you think of our rhythm bands? Monkey glands? Hot dog stands? What do you think of staccato?

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Major Bowes, Steinbeck's Rose. What do you think about Broadway Rose? What do you think about... What do you think of our rocks and reels? Oh, Mother Sill's seasick pills. How do you feel about Helen Wills? What

Wonderful. Alicia Umfriss there, Kevin Brewis and the London Symphony Chorus and Orchestra with Conga from Wonderful Town. Now, coming towards the end of showtime, Next Flower Today is taken from Brigadoon, a musical with book and lyrics by Alan J. Lerner and score by Frederick Lowe. The plot features two American tourists who stumble upon Brigadoon, a mysterious Scottish village that appears for only one day every 100 years.

Patrick Wilson and Kelly O'Hara there singing The Heather on the Hill from the New York City Centre 2017 cast recording of the Lerner and Lowe musical Brigadoon. Now, next track is actually not connected with a flower as such, but the title is called House of Flowers. It's a 1954 musical by Harold Arlen and Truman Capote. The story concerns two neighbouring bordellos that battle for business in an idealised Haitian setting. One of the workers, a lady by the name of Ottilie, turns down a rich lord to marry a poor mountain boy called Royal. Her madam plots to keep her by having Royal sealed in a barrel and tossed into the ocean. Royal escapes the watery death by taking refuge on the back of a turtle. Eventually, the lovers are married and live happily ever after.

What a lovely love song. Rawn Spearman in the part of Royal, and Diane Carroll, yes, her from Dynasty, in the part of Ottilie, singing the title track to the musical House of Flowers. Last track today is going to feature some green carnations.

From Noel Coward's bittersweet operetta. Oh, that was wonderful. We all wear a green carnation. So you've had roses, sunflowers, primroses, edelweiss, Audrey II, heather, green carnations and other references to flowers. Hope you've enjoyed today's showtime. Thank you very much for the pleasure of your divine company. I'm going to be back next Sunday with more showtime between 2 and 3. Don't go anywhere else. Enjoy the weather. Keep well, keep safe, be kind to one another. See you soon. Bye for now.

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5: Hiya.
4: Thank you so much for joining us today in our studios. You've made it all the way to the deep, dark depths of Northwick Park Hospital. thank you so much for coming in. So do you want to just introduce yourself to our listeners and tell us a bit about why you're here and what research you've done? Because you've done some really interesting findings that you're going to be revealing to us in this interview.
5: So my research involves active music listening. So that is focusing on the music that you're listening to rather than just listening to music in the background. So what active music listening does, it induces relaxation. It serves as a distraction from unpleasant thoughts and feelings. It can evoke more positive emotions and changes your mood. It can also help evoke old memories as well. So this theory was applied to a population of visually impaired people.
4: Okay.
5: It was to help manage their depression, their anxiety, their self-esteem that's associated with their sight loss. So we asked them to listen to music, their favorite music, daily for a month and add that as part of their self-care routine. So this actual theory, this actually concept can be applied to wider populations as well. It's not just for the visually impaired people. So active music can be applied to people with stroke, so it can help with their recovery. It can be applied to people with Parkinson's, so it can help with their mood and their movement. It can be applied for chronic pain management as well.
4: So when have you used active listening in everyday life then? Give us an example of when this has helped you.
5: So I actually used music to help with my own personal pain management earlier this week.
4: Yeah.
5: So earlier this week, I had a blood test that I had to go for at my GP practice. And this appointment was only meant to be 10 minutes, but I was actually there for 2 hours because the nurse was not able to find a vein get the blood out. So three nurses initially tried, no luck. And then they had to call a set of 3 to 4 doctors that also came afterwards, and they all had to go at trying to find a vein that can get the blood out.
4: Yeah.
5: And I have a very low tolerance to pain as well. So I can feel pain quite deeply. Yeah. So the needle was getting pricked in all different directions. It was absolutely...
4: That's my worst nightmare.
5: I know. It was absolutely horrendous.
4: Yeah.
5: Eventually, the doctor managed to find a vein near my thumb. And your region near your thumb is very sensitive. And I was in excruciating pain. I was like, oh my goodness. I just couldn't cope. So the doctor tried to engage in a conversation with me. Yeah. Was trying to distract me. The nurse was trying to talk to me as well, but
4: did they do that awkward thing where they're like, count to 10, and I'm like, no, I know what you're gonna do when I count to 10.
5: I know. I just couldn't focus. And then in the background, I heard the radio was going, and there was a song that I was familiar with. It was a Drake song that was actually playing at the time.
4: Yeah.
5: It was God's Plan.
4: Yeah.
5: So I decided to distract myself naturally, and I started to sing along to the song. The doctor realized, oh, she's singing along to the radio. So he asked a healthcare assistant that was near the radio to say, turn up the radio. I think she's enjoying that.
4: Yeah.
5: So they turned up the volume, and then I was singing along, the doctor was singing, and the nurse, and then some of the patients were boffing along too.
4: Yeah.
5: She said, do you love me? I said, only partly. I only love my bed and my mama.
4: I'm sorry,
5: right?
4: Yeah, yeah.
5: It was hilarious, and it really made the time go faster.
4: Yeah.
5: In that moment, the music didn't stop my pain in any way, but it definitely served as a distraction.
4: Yeah.
5: And that's how music really helped with my pain management just earlier this week.
4: So I mean, this research you've done a lot of looking at active listening and with visually impaired people. Like, what was it that made you want to carry out this research in the first place? Why did you choose this as your PhD?
5: So my first degree was in dispensing optics. So I was already in the field of vision loss. So I was exposed to loads of people that are losing their sight later in life. And we've realised people that lose their sight later in life, who have been independent all their life, they're able to drive, walk across the road, do things independently. Now, all of a sudden, their vision starts to deteriorate. Mm-hmm. How does that feed into their well-being, into their mental health? They feel quite low, quite anxious, especially when it gets quite dark at nighttime. They feel a bit agitated to step outside. They're quite scared they might miss a step and fall over. So how do we address that area of well-being? How do we address that area of quality of life? Lots of different therapies, lots of different ways. But the one that I realized, something as simple as music can have such a big impact on someone feeling much more calmer, much more composed, less agitated, especially when they're feeling a bit anxious. That's how I connected the two together, and I proposed the idea to my supervisors. I was like, let's do this. And they were like, yep, it's on. And I managed to find an expert in vision, in music, and we put it together and we're pushing through and making it work.
4: So how long has this research taken you, and what did it involve? Like, how many participants and all of that kind of stuff? Like, what's involved with doing something like this when you come up with an idea like that?
5: So this research has been a clinical trial.
4: Yeah.
5: So we've had 80 participants in the study. So half of the participants were doing mindfulness music, so listening to their music plus a mindfulness activity, and the other half were just listening to their favorite music.
4: Okay.
5: That's how we applied it. The thing is, we know music works, so there was no point of adding a subgroup that just said listen to white noise or don't listen to music at all, because
4: it's already the research
5: has proven it works. So it was more of a case to see, are people adhering to the study? Are people making time to do the music listening? Are they incorporating as part of their self-care routine? How effective is this music?
4: So with these participants, like, what are the findings? Like, what has come back from it? What have you learned from this whole project?
5: So far, we have found that music is so personalized, it's so subjective. So there's a lot of research that's out there that says, oh, classical music, jazz music is really good to lower heart rate, to feel less anxious. But actually, there's people who are finding rock and roll music, like the Rolling Stones, is actually much more calmer for them than listening to Mozart. So it's so personalized, it's so subjective, the music that a person enjoys. And people have different music that they want to listen to. Someone that likes the Rolling Stones might actually also like Mozart as well. It depends on the mood they're in.
4: Yeah.
5: So music is so subjective according to the moment and how you're feeling at the time as well. And that's a really interesting finding. There isn't a point of applying a particular type of music to everyone, because it's not going to work for everyone.
4: No. Did the study involve people choosing their own music to listen to, or did you give them a selection as well?
5: So it was completely personalized. So I asked people, what music uplifts you and makes you feel more happy? We told them to avoid music that's quite triggering for them. So if there was a music that their late husband has now passed away, and there was a song that they danced to at the wedding, we say avoid that music, because that's going to trigger negative emotions. It's going to make you feel quite emotional and quite sad.
4: Yeah.
5: So we said, let's avoid those ones. Tell me what songs make you happy in different occasions. So I said, was there a particular song that you danced to at your high school prom? Was there a song that you listened to in church that you really resonate with and that you absolutely love? Did you used to play an instrument? And what was the first song that you learned to play? What was the first record or first CD that you bought? What was the first song that you downloaded on Spotify? This information is extremely important, and some people had that extra consultation depending on how well they filled out their personalized surveys. So as part of the consultation itself, those consultations, some people I gave 2-3 consultations even just to figure out what music that they like, because someone might have just put down on the survey, oh, I really like jazz music, but what kind of jazz music? Is it the blues type of jazz, or is it the more
4: psychedelic crazy jazz?
5: Exactly. a bit of both.
4: Yeah.
5: And then some tunes, some sounds, people just find, oh, I thought I liked jazz, but I really just don't like the sound of that.
4: Yeah.
5: And in those moments, you realize, oh, actually, they don't like this. Let's avoid this one.
4: Yeah.
5: And then thankfully, because of algorithms that we have on Apple Music, Amazon, Spotify, it can create a playlist and it can get me lots of songs together, so so I can have sufficient enough songs for them to listen to during their period, their listening time daily.
4: Yeah. And so were you surprised by, you mentioned rock and roll as being quite a surprise that was having this happy effect on people. Were there any massive surprises or artists that came up that you were like, oh wow, I would never have thought of that one?
5: So there was actually a few people, young people on my study that really enjoyed rap music. So they really liked Eminem, and they absolutely, I love Eminem as well. Yeah. I love a bit of Smack That, but I wouldn't listen to that song if I was really anxious. Yep. I don't want to be listening to Smack That.
4: Unless it's playing on the radio when you're having a blood test. I mean,
5: maybe that may have worked at the time of my blood test as well. Some Smack That might have also done the trick, similar to Drake. But at the same time, if I'm feeling quite hesitant, I probably want to avoid that sort of song. But other people actually really enjoyed Smack That in that moment. They liked it. They liked Eminem. So that was quite interesting.
4: And so you talked a bit about active listening, right? That means listening without any distractions. Is that right? So they have to listen to Smack That and be fully immersed into Smack That, right? It's like you can't be watching or like trying to work whilst you're doing it or anything like that, right?
5: Yes, that's exactly active listening is. It's literally just laying down on your sofa, headphones in, and just immersing the music, focusing on what's going on in the song. So the mindful group were actually told to focus on one aspect of the song that they're enjoying. So for example, the melody, the rhythm, if there's a drum playing, focus on that. So use that as a tool of mindfulness, so you are engrossed and bringing yourself back into the present moment, into the song that you're listening to.
4: And that's really fascinating, because whenever someone's talked about mindfulness otherwise, like to me, it's always meant trying to switch off any kind of other interaction and just think about nothing, is what I'm kind of get the impression that you just have to sit in silence and try and just feel the air around you. But it's nice to know that, because I've never been able to do mindfulness myself, because as soon as silence happens, I start thinking about overthinking everything, right? So mindfulness, I feel like, doesn't really work for me. But if you're saying listening to a song is a form of mindfulness, that sounds like a win-win to me. Is that what you're kind of...
5: That's exactly what I'm saying. And can I share something with you?
4: Go on.
5: I hate mindfulness. I think it's a waste of time. I don't understand mindfulness. How on earth are you supposed to focus on the tingling sensations in your fingers? I'm thinking about is all these assignments all of these things I have to do in my kitchen, all this washing up I need to do. I don't have time to be being mindful right now. So for a busy person, I don't think mindfulness works. Mindfulness is an actual science in its own right, and it takes years to master what mindfulness is. But if we're using concepts of mindfulness and applying it to something that like an everyday person can do and implement in their everyday life, it's fascinating. And the research shows that you only need to listen to music for 10 to 15 minutes actively in order for our brains to actually pick it up and pick up the therapeutic effects of it. So
4: that's really
5: just taking time out.
4: I love it. Because also our tagline at Radio Harrow is more than just music. And now we normally mean that to mean that we do other things other than just play the music. But it's nice to know that the music that we're doing is making a massive difference as well. So people listening to the station are feeling the benefit if you just actively just listen to the track that we play or whatever and just distract yourself for that moment. And that's something I do a lot on my show as well. And obviously I'm a bit nosy, so I always like to know about people's music taste as well. So like for you, what would have been your go-to tracks?
5: So I love a combination, depends on my mood. I love R&B music, so like songs like Nelly, I absolutely love. And sometimes when I'm feeling a bit more like jazzy, I'll want to listen to something like Shakira. So I think that I'm from the 90s, so I think that's my era of liking this old R&B pop sort of song. So that would be my kind of jam, my vibe, and that would make me feel more like, I feel more relaxed and I want to dance at the same time. That's my go-to.
4: Lovely. And if you had to pick a track right now, what would you go for?
5: Well, it'll be a Nelly, It's a Dream.
4: Nelly, It's a Dream. I love it.

0: Bit of Nelly, It's a Dream. Great choice, Nurbanu. Loving it. For those just tuned in, I am talking to Nurbanu Somani, who has done a PhD looking at the effects of active listening and using music to help with your mental health and give you that sense of well-being. And she's particularly been looking at the effects that music can have on visually impaired people. But Nurbanu, you've also been talking to me a bit about how much of a difference music can help with pain and those who are in hospital as well, because we're in Northwick Park Hospital. Like, what else can you tell me about what you found and discovered whilst doing this PhD?
1: The research shows that by listening to personalized music, it can actually speed your recovery. It can make you feel more active.
0: Yeah.
1: It can also help you feel more relaxed. And that's regardless if you're just coming for an appointment, if you've been admitted into hospital, or if you're coming in for surgery. That is applicable in all circumstances. And what this does, it just makes you feel more relaxed and brings you back into the present moment. It's better than just listening to the hospital sounds around you. Someone that's listening, actively listening to their favorite music, are much more likely to have a better experience while they're in hospital. They're going to feel much more relaxed and they're going to be able to leave much sooner, the recovery much faster. And what the research shows is listening to the music that we should be listening to, or the music that should be on your playlist, are music that we enjoyed listening to during our teenage years, our early teenage years until our early adulthood. So that's this is now talking about ages between 12 to 24. So during that period, the reason why we should have songs in our playlist from that period of time is because during that period of time, our brains went through rapid neurological development.
0: Okay.
1: So the songs that we listen to during that period, our brains will create a strong neural connection.
0: Okay.
1: And have a memory trace to that song later in life. You won't realize it right now, but later in life, when you need to relax, or if you have memory loss in the future, if you have Alzheimer's, dementia, at those points, you'll notice they remember songs from that decade of time. I'm not sure if you're familiar and you've seen the research that's been going on right now on music being a really big tool for coping with dementia, with Alzheimer's.
0: Yeah.
1: So actually, another personal story. So my grandfather, he had Alzheimer's, and he couldn't remember where he was. He was just very confused all the time. And whenever the carer used to come over, he didn't recognize the carer. So he'd feel very agitated.

0: didn't let the carer let him take him for a shower or help him with his changing his clothes and his shaving and all of these things. My grandpa would cause such a big chaos in the house.
1: Yeah.
0: But we didn't actually realize this at the time. But on the days that my aunt, she used to play an Asian radio station.
1: Yeah.
0: And she, on that radio station, she used to play old Bollywood tunes.
1: Yeah.
0: She wasn't doing it intentionally. It was just something she was playing in the background.
1: Yeah.
0: And on the days that the carer, my grandpa, had been listening to the music and the carer had come, my grandpa was much more relaxed, less agitated, and he let the carer give him a shower and help him with his changing and all of his necessary things that he needed to do.
1: Yeah.
0: So that was quite an interesting observation compared to the days where there was just TV noise going on in the background. Then you could see the massive difference. The familiarity of the music is what kept him relax.
1: Wow. That's really, really fascinating, because I didn't know about the 12 to 24 thing. So does that mean after 24, everything that we listen to, we're just not going to remember? I'm not going to have any great experiences now.
0: No, absolutely. Everything that you listen to after the age of 24 years, you will still remember it. It was just during that period that our brains is creating that stronger neural connection. So whatever during that period is going to be so much more powerful, and that's going to be your blueprint of the songs that should be on your playlist in your songbook.
1: I love it. I'm actually, you know what, it's all resonating, because there are so many memories that I associate and songs that I play on the show as well that are from that era, 12 till 24, and now I know why.
0: And it's like throwback day, right?
1: Throwback day. So for anyone who's listening, like, what do you recommend? How do they start if they want to take this on and try and get on board with active listening and make that improvement? If they're feeling a bit anxious or anything like that, what do you recommend they do? What tips can you give?
0: So implementing music as part of your everyday routine. So making time, if something's important to us, we make time for it.
1: Yeah.
0: And prioritizing. If a doctor has prescribed us a medication and has told us take this 3 times a day, we take that religiously, and we take the medication because our health is wealth. If we don't feel better, we're not going to be able to serve anyone else. We're not going to be able to do anything for anyone else. We're going to be no use to anyone else. So it's so important that we take care of ourselves.
1: Yeah.
0: In the same way, we need to be taking music a little bit more seriously. So finding time that music works for you. So whether that's first thing in the morning, or if it's just before you're about to go for a meeting, or just during your lunch break, just putting your headphones in and just taking the time out and listening to your music, bringing yourself back into the present moment and just enjoying the song that you're listening to right now. So we normally recommend 20 minutes would be a good guideline of how long you should listen to. Obviously, if you can't listen for 20 minutes and it's only for 5 minutes, that's absolutely fine. But if you can, the most therapeutic benefits is 20 minutes. In terms of how you should listen to the music, is it can be pretty much anywhere. You can lie down, you can stand up, you can be walking around, as long as you're not typing or doing distractions or doing anything else in the background.
1: Does your commute count? Say if you're commuting into work or whatever, and you're listening on the tube or on the bus or whatever, does that count as active listening?
0: Yes, on the tube, I think that would work quite well.
1: Do not try
0: actively listen to music driving. You can listen to music in the background. I do it all the time.
1: Yeah.
0: I absolutely love it. But that would not count as active listening. That's just something I do. It's just a casual I do to unwind.
1: Yeah. Okay, fine. You need to be focused.
0: Yes.
1: But any doctor that's going to prescribe music as medicine is the doctor I can get behind, because if I'd rather do that than take a pill.
0: So actually, I'm actually in the middle of writing a book at the moment, and it's called Doctor Prescribe Me Music.
1: I love it.
0: It's a book to kind of self-help yourself and remind yourself to use the music. And music can be a treatment for pretty much anything. It can be for anyone who has learning difficulty, to someone who has depression, to someone who has anxiety. Whatever you have going on in your life, music can help you as a form of a prescription. And it's completely research-based as well. And I'm excited to tell you more about it once it's ready.
1: I love it. So in the meantime, thank you so much for bringing all of this to us, because it's been really fascinating and I've really enjoyed it. I think there's so much more people can dig around. And it means that whatever you're doing now, if you're listening to Radio Harrow and listening to music, it means you are doing something good for yourself, which is a good prescription. I could say you could prescribe people to listen to Radio Harrow.
0: Absolutely. I fully second that.
1: But in the meantime, like, where can people go to find out more about this study if they want to delve in a bit deeper or find out a bit more about you?
0: You can find out more about me on the Anglia Ruskin website. You can just type in my name, Nurbanu Somani, and it should come up. So you spell my name as Nurbanu Somani.
1: Perfect. Well, really looking forward to hearing about your book. You should come back when it's out and then we can talk about it a bit more when you're back.
0: Absolutely. I love that.
1: But in the meantime, I can't let you go without choosing another track. So what would you like to end with? What would be on your next active music listening list?
0: Can we get Drake on God's Plan? Because that's what helped me with my pain management earlier this week.
1: I feel like it's got to be done. Thank you so much, Nurbanu.
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3: We've got a guest in the studio today, and with me I have Britta Hawkepo, author, naturopath, intuitive healer, and holistic therapist. Joining me here today. Hi, Britta. How are you doing?
4: Hi, and thank you for allowing me to be on your show today. It's a pleasure to be here.
3: Yeah, it's a pleasure to have you. And we're going to discuss quite a few things today, but I wanted to start off with, you know, recently we had a complementary therapy week, and as we were discussing this, even we hadn't known it was, you know, we hadn't known it was a whole week celebration. So if you could just touch on what is National Complementary, what is National Complementary Therapy Week, and what is complementary therapy itself?
4: So I believe the newly created complementary week is there for, I think, majority of people to gain much more insight, to be inspired. It sort of works around the well-being aspect for mind, body and soul. And I think more and more people are becoming aware of how important it is to pay attention into mind, body and soul, meaning holistic. So complementary medicine very much focuses on the mind, body, and soul. So therapies that support that, whether that's homeopathy, kinesiology, naturopathy, there's so many different type of therapies out there. And I believe the complementary week supports with giving insight into some of these healing techniques so that the people can gain more advanced knowledge about what is it, so they can maybe see, oh, that might be for me, that might help, that's something I want to try. For those who haven't heard of those therapies before, and for those who are aware of it, they would just be maybe reminded, oh yeah, it's good to recalibrate mind and body using healing techniques. So that's my personal opinion on, you know, what it's all about, really.
3: Sure. And I think it's important for people to know that there are these other methods as well, because we all know about, you know, certain types of therapy that are more common, such as like talking therapies, or perhaps, you know, you can visit your GP or go to a therapist and CBT, things like that. But a lot of what intrigued me was the fact that you work on, you know, the kinesiology. That's it, kinesiology, and also the naturopath, those sorts of routes, a more holistic approach to it. And I really wanted to touch on, so What sort of things would you do in these kind of therapies that are different?
4: So as a naturopath, you know, I'm trained in anatomy, physiology, counseling, nutrition, herbology, also practice acupressure, deep tissue massage, Reiki master. You know, it's a title that offers a lot of healing tools that I am able to offer. So because everybody's unique, when I see clients who've got a variety of ailments, sometimes you need to be able to apply different type of healing tools in order to get the best result for this person. And with kinesiology connected with naturopathy, it just offers me an ideal way to identify the root cause of a problem very quickly using specific testing techniques that I have learned, obviously, by learning kinesiology many years ago. And it's those two main therapies combined with my ability to connect and read energy that's been really amazing over the last, many years. I've been obviously doing this for 26 years to help people heal from longstanding chronic ailments or acute pains. It just, there is no limitation in what you can focus on in healing. regarding these techniques.
3: Yeah, and I think that's amazing. You know, for even for myself, it's a first where I'm hearing all of these types of therapies tied into one. I think there's a lot of the traditional roots, and you know, now again and again we hear a lot about these traditional roots, but maybe not enough and not so much about more of the holistic and different approaches that could be done. So I really admire the work you're doing as well at the moment.
4: Thank you.
3: I wanted to ask more about Reiki. So I've looked into these sort of yoga classes that do tie in Reiki healing, and they have these retreats as well. And could you tell us more about what do you do in Reiki healing, and for our listeners that have never heard of this before?
4: I mean, Reiki is an ancient Tibetan healing technique, and it basically means that you can, depending on, you work with energy, you know, where everything is energy. And if you are trained as a Reiki practitioner master, depending on which level you want to develop your skills into, you can work with healing symbols, you can do distant healing, and you can do one-to-one healing. So that means you can either touch the body or work around the physical body. With connecting to the individual. And depending on your sensitivity and development, you will sense and feel or see where there are energy blocks, where there are cold spots or hot spots, depending if there's an inflammation or whether there's an under or dysfunction. And what you do is you harmonize those areas, you remove energetic blocks. It seems like a very gentle healing technique, but the body, the physical body, will always respond, sometimes even with quite severe reactions, so that the people will respond with getting emotional or having possibly pain in the healing process. So it's an ancient form of healing that means that you don't necessarily need to touch the body, but it's over 5,000 years old, and it comes in many different names. There's lots of different varieties of Reiki. I'm personally Ushui Reiki master, so I use specific symbols if I want to integrate that into my healing session. And it certainly works on everyone, including animals. It's phenomenal.
3: That sounds amazing. Do you, in the type that you've mentioned, do you use the vibrations of sounds? So I've often seen a gong and certain
4: absolutely
3: soul healing, those sort of.
4: Yes, sound healing is really profoundly healing, because the sound, especially I do gong, I offer gong sound healing, as well as the Tibetan sound bowls, etc. And sound is beautiful because it overrides the mental mind, the left brain, and it targets immediately those cells, the areas of the body that have become dislodged or imbalanced. And it recreates a sort of harmony between mind and body so quickly. And there have been a lot of scientific tests done and case studies, and people show that, for example, gong healing sessions have an amazing impact on balancing your weight, or when people have depression, because it fires up a part of the brain that's only activated when you practice deep meditation, in the back of your brain. And obviously, when the brain is releasing stress, and when we're reconnecting and resetting the autonomic nervous system, what happens is that the entire body starts to calm down. We no longer are in a state of stress. We go into a state of peace, and we release oxytocin and serotonin, dopamine, positive, happy hormones. And because we are also, you know, we need those chemicals in order to settle mind and body, to make sure that everything is functioning in a balanced state. So sound healing is profoundly healing.
3: And I can definitely resonate with that, as you know, like we were discussing before, music is so important for us, and for me especially, the sound healing. I've not tried Reiki, but I've considered trying that. Need to try it at least once. But at least with music, it really does soothe your soul. It just,
4: oh yeah, absolutely.
3: You can play a certain type of song and it just relaxes you or transports you.
4: I mean, music, can you imagine a world without music? You know, we the cells, the body, you know, anyone who's listening has a favorite song, has certain songs that they reconnect with, memories, seen events, you know, loved ones, good, you know, there's so much attached to songs or sound. They go so deep, and you know, the body needs it. The body requires like a healthy dose. You know, we need it on a day-to-day basis. And sometimes we forget, you know, just sound healing has been around many, many thousands of years, you know, and it is something that I think is food for the soul, for sure.
3: Definitely. I think that's something we always, we do just forget. We forget, you know, it's no matter what hard place or tricky situation you're going through, sometimes it just takes some kind of sound or music to kind of just help you get through it, rather than it's not, you know, it won't even fix, but at least it does, like you said, it releases those happy chemicals, and it does different things to our body that, you know, it's exercise and sound and music, all these things do different things to our body, and it's like an instant release of chemicals that have a positive effect on us.
4: Yeah, and it raises the internal vibrational state of the function of your organs, your body, and, you know, that's what it's about. We all have, you know, all emotions, I think, are always welcome, but sometimes we forget just, you know, if we become distracted by fear or anxiety, like a lot of my clients that I see, and the more anxious the body becomes, obviously, the more we add symptoms to the pain in the body or dysfunctions in the body. And to help us recalibrate, you know, we can use sound and dance to boost vitality, to basically, you know, just help releasing negative emotions, as in, you know, sadness. If we're sometimes a song can help us cry, which is what we need to do sometimes, you know, it's just, it's okay that we have those emotions, just sometimes we don't quite know when to release it. And a certain song, I don't know about you, but, you know, certain songs really touch your heart and your soul and help you release stress and sadness, and then you feel so much better. It's such a healing tool, isn't it?
3: Definitely. And on that note, is there a song that something you listen to or something that helps you through these kind of situations?
4: Well, there have been in the past. I wouldn't actually be able to give you an immediate one song, but it, depending what kind of vibration I'm in. So I could be dancing to Fleetwood Mac one moment and then listen to Chopin, piano, classic piano play another moment. It really, or rave, you know, to music that takes me on a journey. So I love dance, and I love at the moment anything that helps me celebrate my body and being on planet Earth and just raising the vibration as a collective. So this sort of newfound style of music at the moment that I'm listening to is, I think it's called rave or trance. I'm not quite sure, but it's very light. It's very positive. And people are very relaxed and happy when they're exposed to that sound. And I love that. Or Latin music I love as well. You know, there's so many. I could go on. Reggae.
3: There's a lot of music these days. I just, you know, and we're lucky we have things like the streaming platforms where we can just put on a random song. It's no longer you have to go and search for that artist or the person, you know. And I found myself the other day listening to quite a good country song, and I think for me country is one
4: beautiful.
3: Country in general is a genre that I love. Country because it transports me, and it has a story. You know, a lot of the good country songs.
4: Yeah. Dolly Parton is one of my favorites. Jolene. I mean, there's so many songs. I mean, you know, we could do hours talking about that. You know, there's so many songs that are, you know, the lyrics are beautiful stories, uplifting, or just out of a person's life or situation that, you know, we feel in, where we've felt insecure maybe or have been in a toxic relationship. You know, there's so much there. And I love country as well.
3: Country is always the surprising one, especially in the UK. I find when you tell your friend, hey, I listen to country music, have you heard this song? And at least for I always get a shock and a surprise face. I mean, how how is it for you?
4: That's lovely. I think that's good that you like that because it's, you know, it's different and it shows, you know, it's depth, isn't it? It's, this type of music is quality. It's all quality music.
3: Mm-hmm. And I think it really depends on, it depends on also like what type of listener you are and how you're connecting with music, because some people may use music as a form of therapy or as a form to help them, as you mentioned, help them through situations. But, you know, for others, it's just passive or pleasure listening. You know, it's across the board, really.
4: Absolutely. Yeah.
3: And just touching on, so just to touch on more of that, so the holistic approach mm-hmm. of things. So, I mean, for example, like I myself do have anxiety and it comes mm-hmm. and goes. Mm-hmm. And I suppose there's a lot of ways you can, you know, cope and help things, methods that help. So would you have like with your clients, I suppose, what are some of the methods that as a mm-hmm. professional you do focus on or that you do cover throughout?
4: Yeah, so the first thing that I do when somebody comes to me expressing that they're going through anxiety, I explore what the root cause is, what's caused their anxiety, when did it start, what's triggering it. Then I, as we said before, I use the sound, but I also use what I call channeling, craniosacral therapy. I also help them to learn or teach them techniques such as breath work, for example, because breath work changes the nervous system immediately. So with a few, say even 10 deep breaths and holding your breath, releasing it and just allowing the body to change chemically, you can bring someone from a state of anxiety and shift them slightly. Then there's also something called EFT, emotional freedom technique, so tapping, which focuses on tapping endpoints of meridians, and meridians correspond with energy lines, thoughts and feelings of the body, because the body is an amazing, amazing thing. And there's so many different things that we can do to teach someone to go, right, if I feel a certain way and you tap certain points, connecting with what it is I'm feeling and breathing usually helps them quite immediately from a state of anxiety and reduces it. Say if 10 is the highest, mm-hmm. What the person is, after that technique already they will drop to a 7, then to a 5, and then to a 4. So that is a huge shift that I think is quite effortlessly doable for anyone. You don't have to have any previous schooling or anything, you know. It's just a great tool, really.
3: And I think it's important for everyone to also remember that, you know, whatever you might be suffering from now or may have in the past as well, it's a long journey. It's never going to be a sort of instant fix, isn't it? Especially no matter what kind of therapy you're trying, like you should never try to just think, right, next week I'll be better, because no matter what you're going through, it's a stepping stone, isn't it? And
4: it is. It's a journey. But I do think that certainly in my experience, when I see my clients, and I specialize in PTSD, trauma, you know, quite intense cancer, etc. So I've had amazing results, and people do leave the healing space pretty much transformed. And sometimes people have been different from the very first session. So mm-hmm. things can shift quite quickly, but I always agree that, you know, it's a journey. It's an ongoing journey. We just move from moment to moment, from another day to another day. And we just focus on being nurturing, being understanding and patient in this healing journey.
3: That's amazing. I think with the interview, like we've got plenty there actually now.
4: Yeah, great.
3: Covered, because there were so many topics I could cover with you, but yeah. I wanted to try to focus on a few, I guess. So maybe we could try schedule at another time in a few months or so. We could do more of focus on another, more specific ones.
4: For example, I mean, you know, I'd love to talk more about how emotions affect the body, which organs, mm-hmm. for example, are affected, because that's part of my books as well. And I think a lot of people benefit from learning, you know, which emotion has an impact not only on their body, but also beyond the physical body into what we call the exterior world, to recognize that people are very powerful as a collective. We are creating what we're currently experiencing. So that says a lot, you know, a lot that we need to come together with and become aware of, you know.
3: And I think in terms of even, you know, on social media these days, you have a lot of, you know, if you write something down and manifest it and it will become true. I think sometimes social media takes it out of context and it makes it seem a lot simpler and faster than it is. But it's more kind of identifying what you want to achieve. And if you start living that, it would happen.
4: Vibration, absolutely.
3: Yeah, it becomes your life and it will come true because you're that determined and your mindset is there, you know. You're
4: living the vibration. That's what it is. You become you know, content with where you're at, and you are then vibrating on the level. I think, you know, the more people understand just how it works, it just takes time. Even if you do it the way you're meant to be doing it, you know, it still has to follow the rules of nature. So, you know, it needs time to develop from energy into matter. And that doesn't always happen within days. You know, it really depends what we want to manifest into our reality. But yeah, definitely works. So,
3: sure. Yeah, we should definitely have a bigger conversation next time about this as well, how emotions affect.
4: I think that would be great. Yeah, definitely.
3: Yeah, really resonate. And there was the last thing I wanted to ask you is, if you have to mind at the moment, but I wanted to ask you about a song that you. So what is a song that inspires you or one of your favourite songs at the moment?
4: Favourite song? Well, I personally like one of my favourite songs is from Eva Cassidy, Autumn Leaves, because I love songs that touch the depth of my soul, that connect also with the artist. We know that she suffered from cancer. She was an amazing artist, and the beauty of the moment and being experiencing a deep bond of love with a loved one, and missing this person, being connected with this person, all the beauty that comes with the different seasons when they were together. I don't know, that sort of really resonates. I just like depth, and I like something that resonates with the heart, really. So that would be one of my favourite. But then I also like Summertime by Ella Fitzgerald at the moment. I do sing quite a bit as well. So I love singing with her, with this sort of hot, sticky summer vibe, you know, and something that just resonates with my heart, really.
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0: Radio Harrow. If you've ever had to get out of your car at the side of a motorway, you'll know how scary it is. Just imagine what it's like to be a road worker on a motorway. So please drive carefully through roadworks, observe all signs and speed limits, stay in the correct lane, and keep a safe distance from the car in front. Our road workers are making the road safe for all of us. So please keep the road safe for them.
1: Hey, we're XSX and XSX from Sunset Comedy Club. Then talk about the show coming up and where people can get tickets or if they can buy it on the door. Oh no.
2: I think that's what we've been told to say. We just need to add yes! around it.
1: Right, who are we again? What's your name?
2: My name is Alex Irons. What's your name?
1: And what? It's Sam Joseph. And we're nice comedians who've like seen tarot for the barren desert of lacking laughter. But now you can get the Sunset Comedy Club every second and fourth Tuesday of the month in the Junction Pub just around the corner from Harrow on the Hill Station.
2: It's absolutely free to come in when we have 10 comedians every 2 weeks who are up and coming in the London and surrounding areas of the comedy scene. They're all absolutely fantastic, but you've got to come and check them out. We do advise that you come early to avoid disappointment.
1: Yeah. Also, there's a happy hour between 5 and 8 at the Junction Pub for just £3 on many of the great drinks. And, you know, come up and we're in the function room above the Junction, and it's great fun. It's great fun. Please come and enjoy it because, you know, where else are these comedians going to get therapy?
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Though this season of her life had been cold, lonely, and tough, though she slipped back into a darkness she had hoped by now to have overcome, she had learned a beautiful lesson as she kissed her girls goodbye and thanked them for getting her out the house. That maybe...

0: 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She must be patient. She must have faith in the seeds that are planted beneath the snow. She must hold on, and she must let go.
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8: 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I'm here in the studio with Richard, Andrew and Jamar. Would you guys like to say hello?
9: Hello.
10: Hi.
11: Hi.
8: So, how has everyone's week been? Good, bad?
10: Yeah, not too bad. Not too bad.
9: I mean, obviously boiling in the heat.
8: Okay.
10: Yeah, I'm not a fan of this heat, to be honest. It's too much for me.
11: Yeah, okay. Definitely.
8: Would any of our viewers please send any of your requests on our WhatsApp at 02088693959?
10: You can also phone in. 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We're always pleased to hear from you.
11: We've already received a WhatsApp, and that is from Peter. He said, "Hello, Sunday Requester."
8: Hi, Peter.
11: He's waiting on his flight for his holiday.
8: Hope you have a good holiday, Peter, in Spain. Please request in and tell us what the temperature is there when you land, of course.
11: Yeah, and the first song we have is
8: Fleetwood Mac, Dreams.

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0: 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The line is 020-88-693959. And now on to our well-being segment. Today's topic is brain food, foods that are linked with concentration, mood, and energy. So, for the rest of our presenters and our viewers, I have a question for you. Have you guys ever noticed certain foods that you eat contribute to you feeling mentally sharp or boosting your mood?
1: Yeah, so
2: for stimulants.
1: For me, going for like a keto diet, it can boost energy, especially in the short term. If you're new to keto, it can boost the diet. So keto is like a low carb diet. Tend to go for animal fats as your protein source, and
0: okay,
1: so quite high in fat, but also quite high in protein, but low in carb. So steak, eggs, avocado, that sort of stuff.
0: Does that make you feel happier? Does that boost your mood? Make you concentrate better?
1: It's more filling as well. It's much better than a lot of this ultra processed food.
0: What about you, Andrew?
3: I'm Richard.
0: Richard.
3: Or Andrew's the other side, actually.
0: Andrew and Richard.
3: Andrew and Richard. Okay, Andrew first.
4: Well, I said my one answer. If you were just listening there.
1: Yeah.
0: What did you say?
4: I said stimulants.
0: Why did you say that?
4: Because they keep me alert when I'm doing lots of work.
0: Oh, okay.
4: Especially if I have tight deadlines. And when working out as well.
0: But is there any specific food that isn't stimulants? That helps you feel better.
4: Italian stuff like pasta, pizza.
0: That helps you feel better?
4: And also noodles.
0: Yeah, that helps me feel better as well. What about you?
3: Well, my mum's always telling me that what I eat affects my mood, but I'm not actually convinced of that myself. I don't think it does. And mother's always nagging me to have something to before I leave the house, which I never do. I like if I've got a get up to Northwick Park or somewhere like that, I like to sort of not eat before I get to platform 4 of the station. And I have something because I'm not going to miss the train. There's a nice cafe on platform 4 of Berkhamsted station where I have something to eat. It's sort of been a running disagreement between my mother over myself over the years. She says I should have something before I leave the house, but my view is that I don't sort of have anything until I get to platform 4 of Berkhamsted station. That's when I sort of have something to eat.
0: Well, that's interesting because my Radio Harrow snack for the past 2 weeks has been a tuna onigiri. And tuna and fatty fish has a lot of omega-3 that helps boost my mood and helps my brain function. So I think let's see what snack I get for next week, if it will be the same thing.
1: So we're going to go to our first request of the show. This was a request that actually came in from last week. This is from Dylan. Up when I was in Costa last week. He's actually a DJ. He's suffering, he's in the hospital. He's going through a few different surgeries at the moment, but he did mention he's a DJ, and he did mention two songs that he really enjoyed. So the two songs are Talking the Hardest by Giggs, which anyone who's in the London scene.
3: Actually, I just realised something. Before we play that song, I've realised we've made a terrible mistake.
4: What's wrong?
3: I've left my Des O'Connor CD behind, so I won't be able to play that, I'm afraid. That'll ruin the whole show, won't it?
0: We have next week, so yeah, it'll be fine.
3: Yeah, I'll try and remember to bring it in next week, but that's going to ruin the whole show.
0: But yeah, should we go to the request by Giggs?
1: Yeah. So this one, Talking the Heart, is known as the National Anthem. I've got a dub plate special. Giggs himself re-recorded it, especially for myself, Slayer.
5: Yeah.

0: gonna stop getting.
1: Yeah, so we heard a special edition dub plate version from Giggs himself.
2: And for our next segment, we have Hader down in Costa taking requests. And to you, Hader.
3: Hello.
2: Hi.
3: Can you all hear me?
2: Yes, hi, Hader.
3: Hi, I'd just like to say, I've been here at Costa for like, what is it, 20 minutes now. We've only had one request, and I tell you, it's when you're out on the, when you're, you know, in this, it's really thick. It's like, oh my God, there's so many people, I don't know how to react. It's my first time.
2: So have you had any requests then?
3: I've only had one.
2: What is that? What is the request?
3: That is... that is Fleetwood Mac by Kate.
2: Okay. And do we have any Fleetwood Mac songs?
1: We do.
3: No, not really.
1: We opened with Dreams, but we didn't have the song that was requested. Yeah.
2: Okay. What's it like down there in Costa Hader?
3: Well, I'll be honest with you. I came here like 3 hours ago, and there's still the same people sitting here, which is, well, quite hard for me to ask them because they all look annoyed. And then, I mean, I managed to find some nice people, but they didn't really have anything to say.
2: Oh, okay, so not much luck then.
3: And it's going empty in here as well. I mean, there's not much people here.
2: Do the baristas at Costa have any requests?
3: Say that again.
2: Do the baristas in the Costa have any requests?
3: No.
2: Oh, that's a shame.
1: Hopefully you have a bit better luck later in the show. I know you got a segment that you're going to be coming back to the studio for in just a few minutes. So we're going to go to a song now. This was the second request. And that's a goodbye from you just for a few moments. And we got a second request from Dylan, who the same person who was in the hospital last week. He wanted to hear One Man by Gaza Slim and Vaz Cartel. Now, every DJ that plays dancehall music knows...
4: Is that a Vibes Cartel, is that?
1: Yeah.
4: Is that with Andy Bradley and Jordan Lee and Marilee Stone?
5: No, no,

0: No.
1: Oh, that, so that's the oil cartel in Dallas.
2: No, I'm talking about DJ Palmer.
0: But
2: yeah, Vice Cartel. He is known as the King of Dancehall, and he has a few different record labels, and he's broke a few different artists such as Spice, Popcorn, Tommy Lee Sparta, even Shenseea. So many different types of artists, and basically this was one of the breakout songs for one of the artists, which is Gaza Slim, One Man.
3: Gaza forever, as one gone, the next one born.

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2: 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A real blast from the past there.
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0: it's time for a quick look at some of this week's stories. Here's news with Neelam. First tonight, student nurses from Middlesex University have been celebrating International Nurses Day by leading wellbeing activities for NHS staff at the Royal National Orthopaedic Hospital in Stanmore. The event focused on mindfulness, hydration, healthy eating and physical activity, with students encouraging healthcare workers to prioritise their own well-being while caring for patients. Activities included blood pressure checks, mental health support resources and information on local park runs. One student nurse said regular breaks during shifts are so important, while another highlighted the physical and mental health benefits of walking every day. Really nice, positive local story there, and definitely fitting with our wellbeing theme tonight as well. Now staying with health news, officials are reminding people across the UK to stay hydrated and protect themselves in the sun as warmer temperatures continue this week. The NHS is advising people to drink plenty of water, avoiding spending too long in direct sunlight during the hottest parts of the day, and checking in on vulnerable friends and family members or neighbours during hot weather. Meanwhile, Cancer Research UK says record numbers of melanoma skin cancer cases have been recorded across the UK, with experts urging people to wear sunscreen and watch for unusual skin changes. Forecasters say temperatures in London could reach the high 20s over the bank holiday weekend. So basically, enjoy the sunshine, but don't forget the sunscreen and stay hydrated. Moving on now, new planning applications are being considered by Harrow Council, including proposals for housing developments, extensions and commercial changes across the borough. One proposal in North Harrow would see a residential property converted into a small care home for up to two people. Other applications include home extensions in Pinner, Edgware and South Harrow, alongside plans for a mixed MOT and vehicle repair site in South Harrow. Residents can view and comment on planning applications through Harrow Council's online planning portal. And as always with planning applications, local residents can have their say online through the council website. And finally, drivers are being warned to prepare for heavy traffic this bank holiday weekend, with the RAC predicting around 19 million leisure journeys on UK roads. Traffic is expected to be busiest on Friday and Saturday, with delays forecast on routes including the M25, M1, M5 and M6. Temperatures in London could also reach around 28 degrees this weekend, which experts say may encourage even more last-minute trips. Drivers are being advised to check tyre pressure, oil and coolant levels before travelling. And that's your latest news update. More music coming after this.
1: Now we have Haydar back in the studio.
2: Hi, everyone. Hang on. Okay. It's good to be back in this normal habitat, because out there is the Wild West, I tell you. Right, so, as you know, it's What's On, then it's What Was On with Richard. Hi, Richard, I'm waving.
3: Hi.
2: I'm going to have a wave. Yeah, we should have a camera in here. I think that would be a good idea to have a camera.
3: Yeah, waving doesn't work tremendously well on radio, actually.
2: Yeah, I just realised that now.
3: Yeah, okay.
2: But in Harrow, there is one event. It's a theatre production. It's The Tiger Who Came to Tea. And it's £15. It's at the Harrow Arts Centre, May the 30th. If you're interested in that, then go there. In Brent, there's someone called Callum Scott live. Anyone know Callum Scott?
1: No,
2: I've not heard of him.
1: No.
2: But he's a musician of sorts, and he's doing a music concert at the Over Arena in Wembley. That's on the 28th of May. Check your fees. Also, Betfred Challenge Cup final, if you're interested in that sort of thing. 30th of May as well. That's at Wembley Stadium. God, I just realised 3 weeks into doing this, Brent has a lot of stadiums. I just realised that. That's at 11:45, that's when the doors open, and that's sport. And then finally at Ealing, Gunnersbury Park, I've not heard of that. celebrates 100 years. So if you're interested in local history in Ealing, then that's where you want to go. It's free, by the way, something unusual nowadays. That's on the 25th of May, and it's at 11 a.m. to 4 p.m. I'm going to hand it to Richard.
3: Okay, well, let's have a look now at our birthdays. Well, it's a big birthday today. Today is the 81st birthday of Priscilla Presley. She was born on May the 24th, 1945. She's an American businesswoman and actress. She was married to singer Elvis Presley between 1967 and 1973. She's also the subject of the 2023 American biographical drama film Priscilla, written, directed and produced by Sofia Coppola and based on the 1985 memoir Elvis and Me by Priscilla Presley. It follows the life of Priscilla and her complicated romantic relationship with Elvis Presley. In the 1980s, Priscilla Presley starred in the American soap opera Dallas between 1983 and 1988. The first episode of Dallas saw Bobby Ewing marrying Pamela Barnes. A few years later, they got divorced, and Bobby met his first love, Jenna Wade, played by Priscilla Presley, and they nearly got married, but they didn't. And Priscilla and Jenna Wade, played by Priscilla Presley, ended up marrying Bobby's half-brother, Ray Krebs. And once he'd married her, he realised that he didn't like her daughter, Charlie, and she didn't like, and Ray Krebs didn't like Charlie's boyfriend, Randy, played by Brad Pitt. So Ray Krebs forced Charlie Wade to leave the country. And if you want to find out what happens next, then purchase the DVDs of Dallas from Amazon. If you want to hear what the theme tune to Dallas sounded like, then listen to the beginning of Pierre Petru's show at 8 o'clock.
1: Yeah, and back to the requests. We have another request in. This is for Razel. He wanted to hear London Town, Mr. Easy, and Gigs. So go straight to that one.

If you see somebody showing any of the signs of a stroke, you don't have to think about it. You just dial 999. Use the FAST test. F, face. Has their face fallen on one side? Can they smile? A, arms. Can they raise both arms and keep them there? S, speech. Is their speech slurred? T, time. Time to call 999 if you see any one of these signs. Act fast, make the call, dial 999.

0: So, I have a question for everyone in the studio. Do you guys like dark chocolate or milk chocolate?
1: Of course, I like milk chocolate to taste. Terms of health benefits, there are none.
0: What about the rest of you guys?
2: Actually, when I was in hospital a few years ago, one of the nurses said to me that apparently chocolate is good for anemia. So whenever I'm sort of feeling a bit down, I say to Mum, look, I'm feeling incredibly anemic today. I need to go down to the garage and get a bar of chocolate because I'm just feeling so incredibly anemic. But according to my former GP, chocolate has absolutely no food value whatsoever. But dark chocolate, I think, is not quite as bad as milk chocolate, is it? Am I right there?
1: Yes. So yes. 70-80%. No. 80-90% dark chocolate, that's when you're getting real benefits. Milk chocolate, load of sugar, load of additives. White chocolate is literally just sugar on top of sugar.
0: Yeah, so dark chocolate actually boosts blood flow to the brain because it contains flavonoids, which is why some people say it helps them focus or feel more alert.
1: Yeah, so speaking on your earlier point on brain food linking to concentration, mood and energy, I was speaking on like a keto diet. So basically on a... Basically, if the carbs are kept low, the body shifts to burning fat and using ketones for fuel. Blood sugar tends to become more stable. This often means fewer afternoon crashes, less brain fog, more consistent mental energy throughout the day. Your brain normally uses glucose, but during ketosis, it can efficiently use ketones as an alternative fuel source.
0: That's interesting. I might have to go on a keto diet soon.
1: Yeah, and keto diet, but also don't be afraid to do fasting as well, intermittent fasting. I know some people are doing 96-hour fasts. Some people are doing like 21-day fasts. I wouldn't recommend that length of time, but...
2: I'm on a seafood diet, actually. I see food
1: anything
2: and
1: everything
2: I see, I eat, yes.
1: Yeah.
0: I'm on that diet as well.
1: I used to be on that diet, but I do still eat everything I want and remain some level of lean. So it's just retraining your brain when it comes to food. Because at the end of the day, we're all going to experience cravings. And a lot of the time we think, craving through sugar. Yes, craving through sugar, but certain foods contain sugars which we wouldn't even think, like a potato contains sugar. Most people think, oh, potato's not sweet. They might think, oh, a sweet potato might contain it, but regular potato doesn't, but it does, and it just as bad, if not worse, than a lot of ultra-processed food sugar counts. But, we're going to move on there. So, basically, we're going... Hada, you...
3: But I'm just going to say one thing about this, because my dad is from Russia. He ate... Well, actually, vodka is created from potatoes, right? So, when he used to drink, like, God knows how many bottles of vodka a day. I think, like, more than 30 bottles of vodka a day.
1: A day?
3: Yeah, 30 bottles a day.
1: And he's still standing.
3: But what happened was, I think potatoes, you've got to be careful of potatoes because he drank all that much, he can't take anything acidic now. Because if he takes anything acidic, like pickles, it burns his stomach.
1: Well, the vodka already did that.
2: So yeah. Which part of Russia did he come from?
3: Nizhny Novgorod.
2: Oh, yeah, yeah. When did he move?
3: Well, he moved in 1988.
2: Oh, yeah.
1: Okay, well, we're going to go to a song. This is Coming Home by Leon Bridges.

0: coming home. So,
1: yeah, it's time for all of us to say goodbye here at Radio Harrow.
2: I'd say goodbye to everybody.
1: Yeah.
2: Just
1: goodbye, have a good everyone. Tea. Yep, goodbye.
3: It's goodbye for me, Richard. It's goodbye for me, Richard, with my microphone up this time.
0: Thank you. Andrew, back on the mic for...
4: Bye, guys.
0: Bye. And, of course, Pierre is up next with Rock and Rodeo Therapy, so be tuned in for the next 2 hours for that. And it's going to be great music throughout the whole night on Radio Harrow, so stay tuned for that as much as you can. And special thank you to Dylan, Razel, for their request, and thank you to everyone who's tuned in. Special shout out to Peter, enjoying some sun at the moment in Spain. But we're gonna go to our final song, which is Midnight City by M83.

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So here we are then. It's Sunday, a sweltering, hot and humid day. 24th of May 2026. Let's say big thank you to the Sunday Night Request team for the last hour here at Radio Harrow. Oh, but tonight it's you and me now together for the next 2 hours playing you some superb music. We've got some birthdays and anniversaries to look at. I've got a few questions to ask you about tonight. A very special commemorative show as we remember Dennis Le Corrier from Dr. Hook, who sadly passed away last weekend. And we'll do the register in about an hour's time. So get in touch. Let me know you're listening. You know what to do. 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The WhatsApp number is 0208 869 3959. That's 0208 869 3959. We'll have the Rock and Riddle coming up. The big band sessions, Alma's anniversary archive. You see, this weather has had an effect on me already. But we can't complain. We know how much we've been waiting for summer. And it looks like it is here.

Well, we just had to start off with that one from 1959 at Jerry Keller there with Here Comes Summer. So how are you doing then? Are you keeping hydrated? Are you keeping well in this hot weather? How do you keep cool? It's, I mean, and how do you sleep at night? I mean, the last couple of nights for me, it's been a bit, I've slept, but I haven't, if you know what I mean. You kind of, I'm not having my usual deep, deep sleep. And you know how important my sleep is to me. But yes, so how are you doing then? How are you? Are you enjoying this hot weather? Not everyone likes the hot weather. We appreciate that. But yes, we are having a bit of a heat wave. And apparently tomorrow, Bank Holiday Monday, it's going to be even hotter. And Tuesday as well. And we'll see how the rest of the week goes. Okay, I did say that we've got a bit of a special tribute tonight to Dennis Le Corrier from Doctor Hook, who sadly passed away last week on the 16th of May. At the age of 76. Now, Dr. Hook were a country rock pop group, mainly throughout the 70s, bit of the 80s as well. They started off as Dr. Hook and the Medicine Show. And Dennis Le Corrier, he took the lead on many of their songs. And I think that they're the sort of band that, even though we've played them over the years here on Rock and Radiotherapy, a lot of people forget about how good Dr. Hook were. I mean, they had number ones in over 40 countries. And Dennis Le Corrier himself, he wrote several songs that were recorded by people like Bob Dylan, Crystal Gayle, Helen Reddy, Willie Nelson, Olivia Newton-John. Anyway, there's an endless list of singers that have recorded songs written by Dennis Le Corrier. But we are going to focus on his band, Dr. Hook. And I'm sure a lot of you are going to remember this one tonight as we salute the late, the great Dennis Le Corrier.

Oh, that's Jordan Davis with Tucson Too Late. We'll dedicate that one to my dear friend Shrey, listening in tonight, who sent me a WhatsApp message. You can also send me a WhatsApp message. Let me know you're listening. The number is 0208 869 3959. I can see a few WhatsApp messages coming through already. I'll give you the number again. It's 0208 869 3959. I'm getting your names on the register, and we'll do that in about, I don't know, just under an hour's time. Now, a few things to go through this evening, and I don't know why, and I wasn't even planning on doing this, but the other day before the heatwave, it must have been maybe Tuesday or Wednesday last week, I was actually looking for a particular T-shirt, okay, and as I was going through them, I was thinking, and in the end, I just thought, oh, do you know what, I need to sort all these T-shirts out, so I've put them all in kind of a colour-coded order, and I realized I've got a lot of T-shirts, and I know I've kind of done this sort of thing with you before, but I just thought, why do I need so many T-shirts? And I just wanted to ask you, I mean, a lot of my T-shirts, in fact, probably most all of them, have got a print on the front. You know, I'm always sort of, I mean, I'm wearing one today, and I'm going to be honest with you, it's one from the Country Music Hall of Fame in Nashville. Actually, must talk to you about that later. Remind me, because I don't want to forget. I want to tell you something about that later. But anyway, yeah, so how many T-shirts do you have? Honestly, just have a think. Have a think, and then go and count them. Do it now while you're listening to me in the background. Go and count how many T-shirts you have, because I bet it's too many as well. I'll tell you how many I've got shortly. But first, we're going to look at someone who would have been celebrating their birthday this week, born on the 27th of May, 1943. Tonight, we're remembering Cilla Black. Yeah, she's sadly no longer with us, passed away at the age of 72. But she was born in Liverpool on the 27th of May, 1943. Interestingly, Cilla Black was born Priscilla Maria Veronica Willis. Yes, actually, and before that, it was Priscilla White. That's what she was born. Willis was obviously her married name. But she was not only an English singer, actress and television presenter. She kind of did a bit of everything, a lot of entertaining. And I think that, if I'm not mistaken, when she passed away back in 2015, it was a big shock to everyone. She was in her holiday villa in Spain at the time. Anyway, we are going to salute Cilla Black as well tonight and remember all the amazing music that she left us. Here she is, actually, with the Royal Liverpool Philharmonic.

I'm glad to hear that you're feeling better, Zoe. That's important. And looking forward to the whole show, Zoe writes. Thank you so much. Okay, let's carry on with the music then for now. Chad Brock plays next here on Radio Harrow. Fast approaching 8:20.

are Chad Brock with Yes. It's Rock and Radio Therapy. It's a Sunday night, 24th of May. I'm Pierre Petru. Thank you very much for joining me this evening. It's time for tonight's Rock and Riddle, just for fun, just to test our old grey matter, see how we're doing. And I like this one. And I'm thinking to myself, it's either going to be really, really obvious and you're all going to get it, or it's going to be one of those where no one's going to get it. I do like this one, though. It did make me chuckle. Tonight's Rock and Riddle. I'm going to read it to you now, then I'm going to read it a little bit later, and let's just see how you get on. So the riddle goes like this. I am the beginning of the end of every place. I am the beginning of eternity and the end of time and space. What am I? Do you want me to do it again? Okay. I am the beginning of the end of every place. I am the beginning of eternity and the end of time and space. What am I? Have a think. Here's another classic from Dr. Hook.

Oh, Dr. Hook, you forgot about that one, didn't you? Sharing the Night Together. And there's a lot more from Dr. Hook coming up between now and 10 o'clock. All right, now listen, it is time for the big band session now. And if you haven't listened to the show this year before, we've been doing this every week where I've been playing you a song. It's not actually from any of the big bands. It's actually a song that's caused some controversy or some or may have been banned. Actually, that's the whole point of it. And tonight's song, well, it's about it's kind of like one of those interesting songs that are not the ones, or are the ones actually, that sound lighthearted on the surface, but underneath carry something a little sadder and maybe a little darker and a little more uncomfortable than people first realise. Now, back in the late 1990s, when I was personally really getting back into the new wave of country music, country singer Shelley Wright released a song called Single White Female. Now, at first listen, it sounded playful, catchy and fun. I ended up buying the album. It was a tongue-in-cheek song about loneliness and wanting love. But the title itself came from the psychological thriller Single White Female, a film associated with obsession, identity and unhealthy fixation. And suddenly, some listeners began hearing the song differently. What sounded amusing to some people felt unsettling to others, especially those who recognised the loneliness hidden underneath the humour. It sparked a debate about how music sometimes disguises sadness behind upbeat melodies and clever lyrics. It wasn't banned, but it certainly made people listen a little more carefully. So tonight, in our big band session, this is Shelley Wright with Single White Female.

Oh, well, there she goes. That's Shelley Wright with tonight's big band session, Single White Female. An amazing album, though, that. That album is superb. One of the best albums I've ever bought. Okay, let's swiftly move on. And Faddy is in Beirut. I'm asking you tonight, how many T-shirts have you got? Because just before this heat wave, I was looking for a T-shirt in particular. And I ended up tidying up all my T-shirts, put them all in colour order and everything. And I realised that I've got a lot of T-shirts. And Faddy in Lebanon has got in touch to say he's counted them all, and he has got, and this is a lot, he's got 37 T-shirts, and it must be quite hot over in Lebanon. So I suppose that's not bad. 30, I mean, that's more than, you've got one for every day of the month, and then by the time the next month comes, you've probably, you know, you've washed them and stuff. So that's not a bad number, actually. It's probably about right, isn't it? It's probably just, you probably, I mean, I don't know, there's no just fixed thing. I was just doing this for a bit of fun tonight. But how many T-shirts have you got? Get in touch. I really want to know, because I counted all my T-shirts the other day, and I thought that I've got quite a lot. And so I want to know how many you've got, because I just want to compare if I've got too many and if I should clear some out. Anyway, someone who's just celebrated their birthday, Leo Sayer, was born on the 21st of May, which was last Thursday, but back in 1948. He was born Gerald Hugh Sayer in Shoreham-by-the-Sea in Sussex. In fact, so anyway, he's just turned 78 years old, and I've always been a big Leo Sayer fan. A lot of people, when I was a lot younger, used to say that my hair was like Leo Sayer's. And with a name like Leo, well, you know, people, because I am a Leo in terms of my star sign, people compared me to that as well, even though he was born in May.

Carl. Leo Sayer, who's just celebrated his 78th birthday at 25 to 9 now here on Radio Harrow. Okay, so I'm asking you tonight, how many T-shirts do you have? And Jenny in Seaford gets in touch via WhatsApp. The WhatsApp number is 0208 869 3959. Jenny writes, Pierre, we ladies have few basic T-shirts, unlike you guys. In the summer months, we wear cotton tops of various shapes, long sleeves, short sleeves, sleeveless, and blouses. Jenny goes on to write, mine are in piles of shape and colour, and despite donating several not worn during the summer to charity, I have far too many, Jenny writes. Yet I never seem to have the right top to match the trousers or skirts I choose to wear each day. How is that? Another riddle, Jenny says, for you as well as for me. Anyway, Jenny goes on to say, if I just counted the short sleeve cotton tops, which are similar to the T-shirt type, I have 17. Okay, so here we are then. We've got, I think, was it 37 by Faddy in Lebanon, 17 by Jenny. So I'm asking you tonight, how many T-shirts do you have? I've just counted all mine up, and I've got a lot. And I'll tell you how many I've got in a minute, but in a little while at least. But I want to hear first from you. How many T-shirts do you have? Go on, you've got me on in the background. You've got nothing else to do. It's too hot anyway. You're going to need these T-shirts, so why don't you just go to the wardrobe or the drawer, wherever you've got them, and count them up. How many T-shirts do you have? Now, someone who celebrated their birthday yesterday, and listen to this, right? You're going to hear this, right? You're going to hear the opening bars of this song, and I guarantee you're going to, like, put the volume up. Because yesterday he celebrated his 71st birthday, born in New Jersey. And I'm talking about Dean Friedman. Do you remember Dean Friedman? You might be thinking, I don't remember who that is. Well, Dean Friedman is an American singer-songwriter. He plays piano, keyboard, guitar, and harmonica. And even though people sort of think he was a bit of a one-hit wonder, because it's probably this song in particular that he's most famous for, he had quite a few songs that were just absolutely amazing. And a lot of them were, in fact, it's not even coming up now, actually. Let's just have a look here. Oh, the CD seems to have got stuck. That's a shame, isn't it? Anyway, I'll tell you what, let me fix the CD. I'll come back to Dean Friedman's birthday in a second, and you can listen to a little bit of Sam Cooke.

20 to 9 now here on Radio Harrow. There's Sam Cooke twisting the night away. And as I was saying earlier, Dean Friedman has just celebrated his birthday. He was born on the 23rd of May, 1955 in New Jersey. And he's one of my favourite singers, actually. Yes, and I did say that a lot of people seem to think that he had a bit of a one-hit wonder that wasn't even trying to play a little while ago. But the song in question, oh, there it is. And I guarantee you're going to crank up the volume on this one. You haven't heard this in ages.

I mean, come on, when was the last time you heard that? That's Dean Friedman with Lucky Stars. He's just celebrated his birthday this past week. We've got a few more birthdays and anniversaries to look at. Bargain of the week. Actually, I haven't got one for you this week. I haven't really been out much. It's probably a good thing. I have been out to dinner once or twice. You know, I've got to do that. But they're not really, they weren't really bargains. And I did go shopping yesterday with my brother, you know, the usual supermarket shop. But there wasn't really many bargains to talk about. So have you got any bargains of the week that you could tell me about? Please get in touch. Let me know. WhatsApp 0208 869 3959. The email is studio@radioharrow.org. And I'm asking you tonight, how many T-shirts do you have? I ended up looking for a T-shirt the other day. I ended up sorting all my T-shirts out, put them all in colour order, and I counted a lot of T-shirts. A few of you got in touch. Faddy in Lebanon has got 37. Jenny has got the equivalent of 17. Roy Harvey in Kent. Now, Roy's got 10. I see, that's, you're sensible, Roy. 10. Thank you very much to Colin Paul in Manchester, who said, I thought I had a lot more. He says, I've only got 27. That's not bad, Colin. That's not bad, my friend. And Zoe in Enfield says, Pierre, I agree with your other listener. That was Jenny. We ladies have various types of tops, different tops. And I can assure you, I do not have more than 20. And they're mainly summer ones, Zoe writes. I sorted my wardrobe and chest of drawers out recently so I can have all the summer ones within easy reach. So Zoe's got 20. Thank you very much. See, that's not bad. These are all reasonable numbers. You just know that I'm going to come up with something maybe a little bit more than what you've all said so far. In fact, if I add them all up, I'll see... I'm not going to say anything else. If you haven't got in touch, I'm asking you tonight, go to your wardrobe or your chest of drawers or whatever, wherever you keep your T-shirts. Let me know how many T-shirts you have. It's time now for Alma's anniversary archive. It's just gone 9:15 on a hot Sunday evening. And Alma Cogan was an amazing singer back in the 1950s, throughout the 1950s, right through to the early 1960s. And it's 60 years ago this year, in 1966, that we sadly lost Alma Cogan. So we're doing a bit of an Alma double play, starting it all off with this one. A girl.

0: there she goes then. Al McCogan with Trains and Boats and Planes. And before that, the double play started with Mambo Italiano here on Rock and Rodeo Therapy. Okay, 7 minutes to 9 o'clock. Lots of you getting in touch this evening. It's lovely to hear from so many of you. Let's firstly go over to Roy in Kent. Now, Roy, I'm asking you tonight because I haven't managed to get any bargains of the week this week. And I've asked you, have you got any bargains? And Roy says, I got a Ray Charles LP, Modern Sounds in Country and Western Music this week for £1. And Roy says, on eBay, it was £106. Well, guarantee. I mean, even for £1, Roy, that's a bargain. But if it was on eBay for £106, that is very, very... You've done well there, my friend. And thank you to... let's have a look here. Where are we going? To Di Freeman in Sussex. Di, lovely to hear from you this evening. And Di says, bargain of the week. We were at the Newbury Motorhome Show at the weekend, and I got 2 solar lights for the garden for £10. And they are fantastic, right, Di? One is like fireworks going off, and the other is coloured flowers. So pretty. Also, a light-up, colour-changing, rechargeable table lamp for our line dance table for £10. Everyone remarked on it last night. That sounds interesting. What's a line dance table? More interested in that, but I love all those light things for the garden. I've neglected my garden over the last few years because the house needs more work, in fact. So, but I need to get back in the garden. I do need to give it some tender, loving care again. Now, before we move on to another amazing, honestly, this one is amazing, this next, Dr. Hook song. You are going to love it, honestly. Let me just say, Carol has got in touch. Carol Buck in Milton Keynes says, please could you apologise to everyone on the Rock and Rodeo Therapy Facebook page? Carol says, for some reason, I can't comment on the group until the 21st of June. I really don't know what I've done wrong. I'm only allowed 1 post per day. That's a bit strange. Carol, I'm as one of the administrators, I'm going to look at that for you. I might not be able to do it tonight during the show, but I'll definitely look at that in the week. I don't know if I could do anything, but Facebook can be funny at times, can't it? And I've had it before where it's kind of, and it was a few weeks ago, I posted something and it blocked me from something, and I appealed, and they got back to me and said, actually, you're right, we're really sorry about that. But anyway, I'll have a look at that for you, Carol. As promised, just listen to this from Dr. Hook.
1: I guess the dance is over now, so you just curtsy.

Oh, another great classic from Dr. Hook, More Like the Movies. And incidentally, I get a message just as I'm playing that from Zoe again in Enfield. I know you like old movies, Pierre, and as I did not go anywhere the last 3 days, I saw Some Like It Hot. Tony Curtis, Jack Lemmon and Marilyn Monroe. Very funny. You know, I haven't seen that film before. I mentioned Tony Curtis, didn't I? Was it last week when I talked about that 100-year-old lady who passed away and I ended up with some of her things courtesy of my friend Joyce. She had connections with Tony Curtis. I remember that. It's interesting. You send that about films, Zoe, and we play that More Like the Movies from Dr. Hook. And I watched something last night. My brother said something about an old, I think it was 70s or 80s. It was like a series, and they kind of had like a mini film. I say a mini film because It was about, and each episode is about an hour and 10 or an hour and 15 minutes long. And it's called, it's called Thriller. I had to think about it because my brother said it was called Chiller, and it's not. It's called Thriller, and it's back from the 70s and the 80s. And I looked it up, and I thought, well, this sounds interesting. And I watched the first episode from series one last night. I'm sure you can find it on something, and with the television today and the streaming and everything, you'll be able to find it. Anyway, as I say, it's called Thriller, and I watched the first one last night, and it was quite interesting. It reminded me of Tales of the Unexpected. Do you remember that? Now, Tales of the Unexpected, I think, was only on for about half an hour. Loved that as well. But this thing called Thriller, I think it's going to be my new thing. And it's interesting watching the decor of the 1970s. I think it is mainly 1970s, thinking about it. But anyway, yeah, let's just swiftly move on. Because someone else who has just celebrated their birthday, born on the 22nd of May 1950, is an English lyricist. And I'm talking about Bernie Taupin, who was born on the 22nd of May 1950 in Sleaford in Lincolnshire. So he has just he's just celebrated his 76th birthday. Now, you probably know Bernie Taupin. Because he's written a lot of songs with Elton John. They're recognised as one of the most successful partnerships of its kind in terms of songwriting. And Bernie Taupin has written most of Elton John's songs, and they go back to the 1960s. But Bernie Taupin, when he first started out, he wanted to be a singer himself. And he was writing songs himself, and he was singing them himself. And he's a massive Billy Fury fan, would you have it known? Yes, Bernie Taupin, who everyone knows him from all his songs that he wrote with Elton John, of course. But he did actually record this song that he wrote himself called I Wanna Be Like Billy Fury. And it is such a good song. If the jukebox gets going,

You can actually hear Elton John on the backing vocals on that. Yeah, you see, that's Elton John. Rocking like Billy Fury. Okay, so I'm asking you tonight, how many T-shirts have you got? It's the summer and I've got too many. And Colin in Manchester said 27 I've got, and I thought I had more. And then he goes on to say, oh, but that does not include 4 Billy Fury shirts and a dozen Elvis T-shirts. See, I've counted them all together. Okay, Colin, I'll add the 27 and the 4, 31 plus 40 plus, is that 43? Okay, I'll change your, oh, wow, Colin, that now puts you at the top of the leaderboard when it comes to T-shirts. 43 T-shirts. Colin, that is crazy. And thank you to Tony in Sussex who sent me a T-shirt. And he says, here's one for you. And it's this is great. I'd love to get one of these T-shirts. It says, it's a lovely colour, lovely burgundy colour. It says, things I do in my spare time. It's got 6 different things and it's all to do with country music. Love it. Love it, Tony. Superb, my friend. I'll tell you what, let's have something from Billy Fury himself now, shall we? And we'll dedicate this one to Colin Paul.

0: Oh, it's such a busy show this evening. Thank you very much for all your bargains of the week. We'll try and get through some of these between now and 10 o'clock. What else have we got going on? There's actually quite a bit going on this evening. It's lovely to have so many of you aboard. I always worry about the bank holiday Sunday show, because a lot of people go away and there was no traffic on the way down. So I was thinking, I wonder if everyone's going to be there tonight. And lo and behold, you all are. You never let me down. Thank you so much. So we will get through the bargains of the week and all your messages that are coming through. I will get round to them as well. But it is now time for the three P's. Okay, Pierre, please play. This is where someone writes in and I'll play a song depending on what their situation is. Now, before I read this email from, I think it was, let's have a look. It's from Martin in Northolt. Just want to say this, we're going to play this song as well by Don Williams, which is coming up shortly. And it goes out especially to Sue Bennett, who messaged me earlier to say, please, can you play something by Don Williams in memory of my husband, Trevor, who would have been celebrating his birthday tomorrow. And Don Williams was born on the 27th of May, 1939. Another great singer that I've been lucky enough to see in concert. Sadly, no longer with us. But he's an amazing country singer. He passed away at the age of 78. But like I said, he would have been celebrating his birthday this week. So going back to Martin in Northolt, Martin has written in. And Martin says, hello, Pierre. It's funny how some people slowly become part of your everyday life, even long after they've gone. You wake up, make the coffee, go through the same routines, try to get on with your day, and somehow they still quietly appear in your thoughts before the morning has even really begun. People used to tell me time would sort everything out eventually, that one day I'd wake up and she'd simply become part of the past. But life doesn't always work like that. Sometimes you meet somebody who leaves such a mark on your heart that no amount of time ever completely removes them. Now, Martin goes on to say, I've tried moving forward over the years, and on the outside, at least, I suppose I have. But every now and again, I'll hear a certain song, walk past a familiar place, or catch a particular expression on somebody else's face, and suddenly it all comes back as though no time has passed at all. And perhaps that's just part of being human, Pierre. Some people leave us physically, but emotionally, they never fully leave the room. So, Pierre, could you play a song for anyone who quietly carries somebody with them every single day, even after all these years?
1: Coffee black, cigarette, start this day like all the rest. First thing every morning that I do, start missing you.

rendezvous in the night. A willing woman to hold me tight. But in the middle of love's embrace,

Don Williams, Some Broken Hearts Never Mend. Tonight's three P's, Pierre Please Play. That came in from Martin in Northolt, and Angie in Finchley says he's so right, that Martin, not a day goes by. Thank you very much, Angie. Thank you for tuning in this evening. Okay, let's go over to some of your messages. Georgia in Shenley says, Mum wanted to go to the beach today and have fish and chips. So off we went to Southend. Got back in time for your show, Pierre. Thank you so much, Georgia. And Susie Majuto in Edgware says, has your brother still got his visitor? So this is talking about the ghostly stuff that was happening to my brother when Ethan was staying a few weeks ago. And he hasn't, Susie. It's a bit boring, but actually on that note, I can tell you that. So I think I mentioned this a little while ago. I had coffee recently with an author and a script writer. I think they're that. They've written some stuff for TV. And like I said, and an author, Linda Dearsley, lovely lady. And I was messaging her actually a few days ago, and we said we must meet up and have another coffee. And I've got to get her on the show because she's got a lot of experience with all these ghostly things and stuff. And yeah, we will get her on the show, Susie. So do listen out for that in the next few weeks. And we're also this evening talking about Bargain of the Week, because I didn't get any, but it looks like you all did, and I'm really pleased. Sue Bennett says, Pierre, my Bargain of the Week was yesterday when my online shopping came. There were 2 litre bottles of sugar-free juice in it that I didn't order. I told the delivery man that I didn't order them. He checked my order and said they weren't on there. But he said I could have them anyway because they don't take them back. I didn't know that. Oh, thank you. That's a bargain, isn't it? It was free. So, Sue, well done to you. And Zoe says, I love bargains as well, Pierre. Every Wednesday, we go to Hatfield to pick up our 9-year-old grandson from school. And there's a huge supermarket there with a huge clothes section. I'm going to tell you who it is because in a second. But anyway, Zoe says, their prices are way cheaper than anywhere else. I bought 2 beautiful summer tops for £16, and that is for the 2. Now, that is Asda in Hatfield. So thank you very much for that, Zoe. Hatfield, actually, I go past there quite regularly, so I'll keep that in mind. I can't think where the Asda is. I know there's a huge Asda in Stevenage, but I don't know about the one in Hatfield. Okay, let's move on because Roseanne Cash celebrates her birthday today, born on the 24th of May 1955. So she's, 71 today. American singer, songwriter and author. Obviously, I think you know this already, the eldest daughter of country legend

Roseanne Cash celebrating her birthday today. There she is with Patsy Cline's She's Got You. So I'm asking you tonight, how many T-shirts have you got? The summer is certainly here. I was looking for a T-shirt a few days ago and I counted up how many T-shirts I had because I organised them all in their right colours and everything. And I'm asking you, how many T-shirts have you got? I want to see if I've got too many. I probably have. Thank you very much to Barbara Graves in Chester. Another bargain here. Again, this is more than a bargain. Barbara writes, I got a good bargain, Pierre. David and I went to a garden centre for some plants and some shopping. When I got home, David found I had a $12.99 plant free. Well done. Another bargain. Well, it's more than a bargain, like I said. Okay, I'm going to give you a reminder of tonight's rock and riddle. I'm going to give you the answer shortly anyway, but I'll give you a reminder of it. So if you want to take part, get in touch. Let me know what you think the answer is to this. I am the beginning of the end of every place. I am the beginning of eternity and the end of time and space. What am I? I am the beginning of the end of every place. I am the beginning of eternity and the end of time and space. What am I? Get in touch, let me know. Now, we're remembering Dennis Le Corrier from Dr. Hook tonight. Played you quite a few songs and a lot of you remembering them, getting in touch, right? And, you know, I reckon that by the end of this show, you're going to end up downloading Dr. Hook's greatest hits, especially when you hear this one. You're going to think, oh, they did this one as well. Yep. Dr. Hook and the Medicine Show.

you know what? I wish I was a radio presenter back in the 70s when songs like that were coming out. That's just proper great radio music, isn't it? Okay, 26 minutes past 9 o'clock. The time has flown by this evening and we haven't even done the register. Oh, good evening on this very hot Sunday night. Two... Marion Dunn in Mitcham, Angie in Finchley. Hello to Barbara and David Graves in Chester. Georgia Malaris in Shenley. Is your mum listening as well tonight, Georgia? Hello, Andrula, if you are. Good evening to Tony and Di Freeman in Sussex, to Gaynor Chaplin in Bournemouth, Anthony Moore in Norfolk. Hello to Shrey in Ruislip and to Roy Harvey in Kent. A warm welcome to Jenny Warwick in Seaford and to Susie and Jose Majuto at Sitting in the Garden in Edgware. Hello to Carol Buck in Milton Keynes, Zoe Luizu in Enfield, Faddy, hello, in Beirut. Good evening to Sharon Walsh in Liverpool, to Sue Bennett in Olney. Good evening to Colin Paul in Manchester and to Maria in Wood Green. A warm welcome to Eddie and Lucia Watson in Cambridge, to Jeremy Buchan in Cambridge as well. And a warm welcome to Sam Bellman in Barnet and to Sister Lydia in Finchley. Sister Lydia, who says, it's too hot, I don't like this weather, just relaxing and trying to stay cool. That's the way to do it, sister. Bit of Elvis for you, with a pocket full of rainbows.

9:30, that's Elvis Presley the King with Pocket Full of Rainbows. And I will give you the answer to tonight's Rock and Riddle shortly, but I'm just trying to think what else I've been up to this past week. Like I said, bit of a quiet week. Last Monday, I tidied up at home, and yesterday I did a lot of tidying up at home. Feeling a little bit better now in terms of getting organised in amongst the chaos. And I did meet up with an old police colleague. He's not old, but you know what I mean, in the post office for dinner. Well, it's not a post office. It was a post office. They've converted it into a restaurant in Royston in Hertfordshire. It seems to be our regular place whenever we meet up now. And it's really kind of, it's good. It's good value for money and everything. And we called up. We end up being the last people in there just chatting away. Well, you can imagine what I'm like. And then other than work, went out again on Friday night with some friends, quite a few of us actually that evening. And I said this yesterday, when I did a bit of shopping with my brother Marino, but no bargains of the week this time. Okay, we've also got the quarter two sing two coming up shortly, but first, a bit of a sad anniversary now. On the 20th of May, which was last Wednesday, back in 2012, we lost Robin Gibb from the Bee Gees, a legendary British singer-songwriter, and together with the Bee Gees, his brothers, they were just one of the best groups in the history of music.

0: Christmas trees were tall. Do do do do do do do do do.
1: Oh, the Bee Gees there, remembering Robin Gibb, who sadly died on the 20th of May in 2012 at the age of 62. And luckily, I'm looking at my diary for next week, or this coming week even, and I haven't got much going on. Hopefully it's going to be a nice, easy week, especially with the hot weather. Bank holiday tomorrow. There's no school for any of us tomorrow. I'm going out for dinner with my dad and my brother. Got a bit of work as well this week. Wednesday, I've got my brother's got an appointment at the hospital up in Cambridge near where we live. So I'll be taking him there. And Friday this week, I've got an eye test, my annual eye test, just to make sure that I can see. It is important, you see. And that's a very thorough test. So that's going to take probably about an hour or so. And I'm out Saturday night as well next week, just looking at the diary. So it's going to be hopefully it's going to be a pretty easy week for me. I could do with a bit of peace and a little bit more time to get organized at home. So I was asking you tonight, how many T-shirts do you have? A few days ago, I was looking for a particular t-shirt. I organized myself, I counted them all up, and I'm asking you, I just wanted to compare how many t-shirts you all have. Faddy's got 37, Jenny's got 17, Roy has got 10, Zoe's got 20. The highest actually that came through this evening was Colin Paul with 43. Yeah, interesting. That's a lot of t-shirts, 43, 30, you know, the lowest was 10. That's about right, I think. That's how many you need. So do you know how many t-shirts I've got? Okay, have a guess. Have a think. You know what I'm like. Have a guess. I told you earlier that Leo Sayer celebrated his birthday on Thursday. Let's have another one from him. And then after this, I will tell you how many t-shirts I've got. But have a guess. I just want to see if anybody can get the number right or near to it.

Ah, Leo Sayer just celebrating his birthday. A few more hellos to say. Thank you to Alicia Young listening this evening, and Sue in Portsmouth, and Joyce Wishoff as well. Good evening to you. Thank you very much for listening on this very hot, hot evening. And a big hello going out to Veronica Cheshire in Portsmouth this evening with Roz, Annabelle and Tamsin. Good evening to all of you. Thank you so much. Now, a lot of people are getting in touch all of a sudden with how many t-shirts you think that I've got. Okay, so I'm just going to need to go. There's so many messages that have just all lit up. I need to come back to them, and I'll give you the figure straight after the next song. But I do also need to give you the answer to tonight's rock and riddle. Okay, so the riddle went like this. I am the beginning of the end of every place. I am the beginning of eternity and the end of time and space. What am I? And the answer is the letter E. It kind of ruins it, but it's so good. Yeah, the letter E. I am the beginning of the end of every place. I am the beginning of eternity and the end of time and space. Yes, the letter E. Well done to Marion Dunn, Carol Buck, Sue Bennett, Roy Harvey, Susie Majuto, Jenny Warwick, Gaynor Chaplin. Well done to all of you. I told you it was easy.

I know sometimes you may wonder, from little things I say.

remembering the late, the great Don Williams, Till the Rivers All Run Dry. And thank you very much, Sue Bennett in Olney, who messaged me earlier and said, "Hi, Pierre, tomorrow would have been my late husband Trevor's birthday. Please could you dedicate Don Williams in his memory?" So that's especially in memory of Trevor, Sue. Sue says he loved Don Williams, and I have a CD in the car of him. Thank you very much for getting in touch. And thank you all so much for all your messages. We're going to do the quarter two sing to. But first, let's give you the answer. Well, it's not really an answer. I'll just tell telling you how many t-shirts I've got, because I thought I've got quite a few. Gaynor says, "Knowing you, Pierre, you've probably got t-shirts from the year dot, the way you collect things." Yeah, I do have a lot of older t-shirts that that I haven't thrown away. Some like with all sorts of singers from when I was growing up and stuff. And Susie Majuto says, "I'm so sorry, Pierre. I couldn't be bothered to go upstairs and count mine." Yeah, do you know what? I've got to admit, I've got so many. That's how I felt. But I thought I needed to find this T-shirt, so I thought I'd get them all organised. But anyway, Susie says, "I reckon you've got 65 T-shirts. Barbara Hughes in, not Barbara Hughes, Barbara Graves in Chester says, "You've got 60. Jenny thinks I've got 37. Roy thinks I've got 50. Tony thinks I've got over 60, and Faddy says 52. So you've all kind of like gone for the same sort of figure, but no, I haven't got that many. I've actually got 84 T-shirts. I know, I need to clear them out, don't I? 84 T-shirts. I mean, who needs 84 T-shirts? Well, I do. I don't think I will be able to throw them away. Anyway, let's do tonight's quarter two sing to. This is the time, quarter to ten, before we wrap up the show, we do a song that we can all sing along together to. Bit of rock and rodeo therapy. Music is therapy, and singing does help. And I mentioned earlier that Cilla Black would have been celebrating her birthday this week, born on the 27th of May, 1943. "You're My World," arguably her biggest hit. Let's all sing this one together, shall we? And I do want to hear you tonight.

Oh, you did well on that one. Bit of a hard song to sing. Cilla Black, You're My World here on Rock and Rodeo Therapy. Ah, do you know what? I've been playing you a lot of Dr. Hook songs this evening as we've remembered Dennis Locorio, one of the lead singers of Dr. Hook, who took the lead on many of their songs. He died last weekend at the age of 76, right? And a lot of you have got in touch and thought, oh, I love this one and I've forgotten about this one. But you know what? They had so many hits. I mean, I haven't even played you this one yet.

Oh, Dr. Hook there with If Not You here on Radio Harrow. Okay, a few minutes before 10 o'clock. Let's take a moment now for Pierre's prayer. And tonight's prayer is for anyone who still finds themselves thinking about somebody who is no longer here. Sometimes grief catches us in the smallest moments. Hearing a song, seeing something funny, walking into a room and instinctively thinking, I must tell them that later, before remembering that we can't. I've thought that many times. And I think one of the hardest things about losing somebody is not the big dramatic moments people talk about, but the quiet everyday absences that never completely go away. There are people listening tonight who would give anything for one more conversation, one more hug, one more chance to say the things left unsaid. So tonight, dear God, for anyone carrying that ache in their heart, please give them comfort. Remind us that love does not end simply because somebody is no longer physically beside us. And if somebody listening tonight is quietly looking upwards and struggling to find the words, perhaps the prayer in their heart is simply, I wish you were here.

Tonight's Pierre's Prayer, that's Mark Wills with Wish You Were Here. Also remembering Judith Chalmers, who passed away last week. I remember her from the ITV travel series Wish You Were Here when I was growing up. Okay, a little bit before 10 o'clock, I'm going to go. Enjoy the hot weather this week. Keep safe. Stay hydrated. Thank you so much for listening tonight. We've been remembering Dennis Le Corrier from Doctor Hook. I'm going to leave you with one of my favourites by them. And God willing, I'll see you next Sunday, 8 o'clock.

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0: It was just another day, a familiar drive through familiar country. But then, just around the corner, came the unexpected. He'd let his speed creep a little too high as he approached a bend, and he was no longer driving at the right speed for the road. The scary thing is, he didn't even realize driving even a little too fast for the situation is a major cause of collisions, especially on country roads where you don't know what's around the corner. Think, don't let your speed creep.
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